Woody Herman's first heard in 1944, performing Herman's composition Red Top, named after baseball radio announcer Red Barber, and featuring Bill Harris on trombone and Flip Phillips on tenor sax. In late 1943, as the United States approached the two-year mark of its entry into World War II, the government launched a music recording and distribution service for military personnel called V for Victory, sending out records and record players to soldiers and service members all around the world. These 12-inch records, referred to as V-Disc, gave far-flung Americans in uniform the chance to hear some of their favorite performers, and also documented the later years of the swing era at a time when the musician's strike prevented artists from making any commercial recordings. The 12-inch format also allowed for longer recordings, enabling bands and soloists to stretch out performances beyond the normal 3-minute limit that 78 records required. Well, the V-Disc program initially recorded marches and patriotic music with the slogan Music for Marching Men inscribed on the label. It soon turned to forms more popular with military personnel, and big band music was the most popular music of the times. We'll hear two big bands in this next set that retained sizable followings during the 1940s, including Les Brown's orchestra with singer Doris Day, and the big band of Charlie Barnett, who is not as well remembered today as fellow bandleader Artie Shaw, but who eventually eclipsed Shaw's track record of 8 marriages with 11 nuptials of his own. Fortunately,

Les Brown's big band with singer Doris Day doing Take Me in Your Arms, and Charlie Barnett's orchestra before that doing Skyliner, both recorded in 1944 for the U.S. government's V-Disc series. A large number of V-Disc recordings were reissued in 2026 by the Mosaic label, with one box set devoted to small group recordings and another covering the big bands. The latter set includes some of the best-known ensembles of the day, including some who have slipped through the cracks of subsequent jazz history. In this next set, we'll hear music from the big band of Boyd Rayburn, one of the most modernistic and adventurous orchestras of the 1940s, and which made its very first recording for the V-Disc series. We'll begin with music from a band led by saxophonist Hal McIntyre, who had been in Glenn Miller's much-loved civilian orchestra before striking out on his own as a leader. Hal McIntyre and Rockin' and Ridin' on Nightlights.

Boyd Rayburn's big band in 1944 with its first ever recording, Who Started Love, arranged by Dizzy Gillespie, who sometimes played with the Rayburn Orchestra, and featuring Dorothy Clare on vocals and Johnny Bothwell on alto sax. Former Glenn Miller saxophonist Hal McIntyre before that in 1943 with Rockin' and Ridin'. We'll hear two popular 1940s big bands led by virtuoso drummers in this next set, including Buddy Rich's orchestra doing a boppish tune that features a lost legend of the bebop era, tenor saxophonist Alan Eager. First, drummer Gene Krupa, who in 1944 decided to add strings to his big band, a short-lived experiment that for the most part went unrecorded because of the Musicians Union recording ban. The V-Disc series gives us the opportunity to hear the so-called band that swings with strings making its studio debut via V-Disc, similar to Boyd Rayburn's orchestra. Here's Gene Krupa and The Very Thought of You on Nightlights.

0: Buddy Rich's big band doing Daily Double, featuring Alan Eager on tenor sax, recorded in April 1947 for the U.S. government's V-Disc program. Gene Krupa's big band with strings before that with The Very Thought of You, with Lillian Lane heard on vocals, and Charlie Ventura on tenor sax, recorded for V-Disc release in August of 1944, marking the studio debut of Krupa's Band That Swings with Strings. I'll have more Big Band V-Disc recordings in just a few moments. 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I'm David Brent Johnson, and you're listening to Swingin' for Victory, a V-Disc Big Band 4th of July on Nightlights.
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2: Here is your weather forecast for Chickasaw Country. Tonight we will see clear skies. Overnight low in the mid-70s, winds out of the south gusting all the way up to 20 to 25 miles per hour. Same story with your southerly winds on Tuesday. Sunny skies for tomorrow with highs in the low to mid-90s will heat up even further as the week goes on. We are KCNP Chickasaw Community Radio.
0: I'm featuring music that was recorded by big bands for the U.S. government's V-Disc program, started as a morale effort for the military in 1943 as World War II raged, and which continued to the end of the decade. The recordings were sent out to armed forces personnel in the field on 12-inch disc and drew on previously released commercial material, broadcast, and music recorded specifically for the V-Disc program. For the first year of the series, a musician's strike kept the commercial music industry at a standstill, but musicians were allowed by their union to record for V-Disc, providing documentation of a period when swing music was still the popular music of the day. The V-Disc years are a snapshot of an era that did not last much longer, V-Disc producer and big band historian George T. Simon later wrote. They marked the high-water mark of the big band years. We'll hear two of the era's most popular bands in this next set, beginning with trumpeter Harry James's orchestra performing a tune from bandleader Count Basie's repertoire. And we'll also hear the Count Basie big band itself with a former star back in the lineup, tenor saxophonist Lester Young, who had helped propel the band to fame in the late 1930s before departing in 1940. Young's return stint with the Basie Orchestra in 1944 ended when he was drafted into the Army, which would prove to be a disastrous chapter in the saxophonist's career. The V-Disc recordings were some of the last Young ever made with the Basie band. We'll start off this set with the Harry James Orchestra doing the Basie swinger 920 Special on Nightlights.

0: The Count Basie Big Band in 1944 doing Circus and Rhythm, featuring trumpeter Harry Sweets Edison, alto saxophonist Earl Warren, and tenor saxophonist Lester Young. The Harry James Orchestra before that in 1945 doing the Basie Band's 920 special with Corky Corcoran on tenor sax and Arnold Ross on piano. Both of those recordings made for the U.S. government's V-Disc label. Trombonist Tommy Dorsey and saxophonist Jimmy Dorsey had a stormy sibling relationship, which had led to the brothers parting ways in 1935 and forming their own big bands, both of which proved to be highly popular. In 1945, the Dorseys reunited for the first time in 10 years to record for the V-Disc program, making peace with each other in service of the war effort. We'll hear their combined orchestras performing a tune written by Cy Oliver, the gifted arranger and composer whom Tommy Dorsey had lured away from Jimmy Lunsford's big band at the start of the decade. V-Disc often featured introductions from the band leaders, and this one played on the brothers' reputation and history.
1: Well, fellas, we have two bands making this V-Disc for you. One of them is led by the former boss of my present boss, a fella named Tom Dorsey.
2: Yeah, that's right, but tell me, who's this other character leading this other band?
1: Don't know him.
3: Hey, wait a minute, I'm your brother Jimmy.
1: Oh.
3: Remember? We used to play in the same band when we were kids.
2: Yeah, I remember you, but say, James, who's this guy who introduced us? Says he works for a guy that used to work for me. I don't dig him. Who's that?
3: Thomas. His name is Bill Goodwin.
2: Thank you very much.
3: Oh, yes. You ever hear of him?
2: Oh, fellas, now, it ain't Harry Bodzell.
4: Well, who's this guy? Who's this guy you're working for?
2: Singer? You remember Slender Fella, Tom, don't you?
4: Oh, yeah.
2: Bow ties, the meager beaver, we call him.
4: Oh, yeah. Senator or something like that is his name.
2: Frank Senator?
3: Frank Senator, sure.
2: Yeah, Frank Senator.
4: I'll put it lay there.
2: Well, fellas, how about cutting out the talk and making a little music here for the boys, huh?
4: Well, it's solid with me. What do you say, lad?
3: It's solid with me, T. Let's go.

Jimmy and Tommy Dorsey together again for the first time in 10 years with their combined big bands performing Cy Oliver's Brotherly Jump, recorded in 1945 for the V-Disc program. The V-Disc program continued after the conclusion of World War II, eventually coming to an end in 1949, though the discs were never intended for public distribution and in fact were supposed to be destroyed. Fans and collectors preserved much of the music, and many recordings have been reissued over the years on LP and CD, culminating in Mosaic Records' release of two large box sets in 2026. The latter set, which I've drawn on for this show, offers extensive documentation of two bands that enjoyed great popularity at the time. Sam Donahue's Navy Band, which had been led by clarinetist Artie Shaw until the stress of life in the Pacific Theater put Shaw in a hospital. We'll hear the subsequently Donahue-led orchestra doing Convoy, titled in tribute to the group formation that ships used to help defend against attack. And we'll begin with a legendary World War II orchestra, Major Glenn Miller's Army Air Force Band, the supersized orchestra that Miller put together for the military after dissolving his civilian band in 1942 and enlisting in the armed forces. Miller would vanish in a plane over the English Channel in December of 1944, but his impressive and musically diverse Army Air Force Band would gain in historical significance as time went on, and would also morph into today's military big band, the Airmen of Note. The tune we'll hear, with lyrics by Johnny Mercer, was still quite new and not well known yet, but several years later, Miles Davis would record it during the sessions for what became known as the Birth of the Cool. Here's Glenn Miller's Army Air Force Band and Moon Dreams on Nightlights.

0: Sam Donahue's Navy Dance Band performing Convoy, and the Glenn Miller Army Air Force Band before that doing Moon Dreams with Johnny Desmond and the Crew Chiefs on vocals, both recorded for the U.S. government's V-Disc program. Thanks for tuning in this edition of Nightlights. 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I'm David Brent Johnson, wishing you good listening for the week ahead.
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2: Here is your weather forecast for Chickasaw Country. Tonight we will see clear skies. Overnight low in the mid-70s, winds out of the south gusting all the way up to 20 to 25 miles per hour. Same story with your southerly winds on Tuesday. Sunny skies for tomorrow with highs in the low to mid-90s will heat up even further as the week goes on. We are KCNP Chickasaw Community Radio.

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Here is your weather forecast for Chickasaw Country. Tonight we will see clear skies. Overnight low in the mid-70s, winds out of the south, gusting all the way up to 20 to 25 miles per hour. Same story with your southerly winds on Tuesday. Sunny skies for tomorrow with highs in the low to mid-90s will heat up even further as the week goes on. We are KCNP Chickasaw Community Radio.

0: Applications are open now for young Chickasaw ladies aged 7 to 25 to enter the Chickasaw Princess Pageant. 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
1: Here is your weather forecast for Chickasaw Country. Tonight we will see clear skies. Overnight low in the mid-70s, winds out of the south gusting all the way up to 20 to 25 miles per hour. Same story with your southerly winds on Tuesday. Sunny skies for tomorrow with highs in the low to mid-90s. Will heat up even further as the week goes on. We are KCNP Chickasaw Community Radio.

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Here is your weather forecast for Chickasaw Country. Tonight we will see clear skies. Overnight low in the mid-70s. Winds out of the south gusting all the way up to 20 to 25 miles per hour. Same story with your southerly winds on Tuesday. Sunny skies for tomorrow with highs in the low to mid-90s. Will heat up even further as the week goes on. We are KCNP Chickasaw Community Radio.

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1: Here is your weather forecast for Chickasaw Country. Tonight we will see clear skies. Overnight low in the mid-70s, winds out of the south, gusting all the way up to 20 to 25 miles per hour. Same story with your southerly winds on Tuesday. Sunny skies for tomorrow with highs in the low to mid-90s will heat up even further as the week goes on. We are KCNP Chickasaw Community Radio.
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So sick last night, I didn't hardly know my mind. 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

0: Here is your weather forecast for Chickasaw Country. Tonight we will see clear skies. Overnight low in the mid-70s. Winds out of the south gusting all the way up to 20 to 25 miles per hour. Same story with your southerly winds on Tuesday. Sunny skies for tomorrow with highs in the low to mid-90s. Will heat up even further as the week goes on. We are KCNP Chickasaw Community Radio.
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1: Here is your weather forecast for Chickasaw Country. Tonight we will see clear skies. Overnight low in the mid-70s, winds out of the south gusting all the way up to 20 to 25 miles per hour. Same story with your southerly winds on Tuesday. Sunny skies for tomorrow with highs in the low to mid-90s. Will heat up even further as the week goes on. We are KCNP Chickasaw Community Radio.
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0: Here's your weather forecast for Chickasaw Country. Tonight we will see clear skies. Overnight low in the mid-70s. Winds out of the south gusting all the way up to 20 to 25 miles per hour. Same story with your southerly winds on Tuesday. Sunny skies for tomorrow with highs in the low to mid-90s. Will heat up even further as the week goes on. We are KCNP Chickasaw Community Radio.
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1: Here is your weather forecast for Chickasaw Country. Clear skies, overnight low in the mid-70s, winds out of the south gusting all the way up to 25 miles per hour. Tuesday, sunny skies, highs in the low to mid-90s, will heat up even further as the week goes on. We are KCNP Chickasaw Community Radio.

Three-time U.S. Poet Laureate Joy Harjo has 10 books of poetry plus children's books, and she's not just a poet. As a talented saxophonist and singer-songwriter, she's a musician with at least 7 albums of original music, blending influences from all across the globe, including her own Muscogee Creek people. That's her Stomp All Night, from Joy's first release on Smithsonian Folkways, Insomnia, and 7 Steps to Grace, getting us into the sour. Ngawo eskena gaguego, bret maybe ni gyaso, ongwenyo eskasta ne oya ni wage sanote. As I do 7 days a week, 3 hours a day, I'm coming to you from the Seneca Nation, Allegheny Territory, and might I also just say, oga jengwa got ni goyo tia wenza guego nanga wenisa de hate wenisa geiko. I'm thankful you're well, and I hope there are good minds everywhere, every day. And if you're tuning in for the first time, welcome to this newly reimagined mainstream, where we take on the challenge of exactly that, reimagining what a mainstream music scene can look and sound like, particularly as it pertains to the much-needed representation of indigenous artists of Turtle Island. Before our time together is up, Tatanka, featuring Senior Wilson and Natalie Rise. We'll also hear from Post Malone and Luke Combs, a new one into the rotation from Rick Romantka. In the first set, Bank, Jeremy Parkin, and this one from Duran Duran. It's a little bit of a leftover from their 2023 Dance Macabre sessions, but alongside Nile Rodgers, they did release this to mark the band's 50th single on April 23rd. For your consideration and approval, it's Breathe the Love that we're adding to the mainstream. Enjoy.

0: be grinning.
1: Banks, grin. Today on the mainstream. Also from up-and-coming indigenous singer-songwriter Jeremy Parkin. That was a song that he wrote, recorded, and released, I do believe, in the span of 24 to 48 hours. That's his February single, Fighting, also in that set. Earlier, we heard Duran Duran's Free to Love, featuring Nile Rodgers and the band's official 50th single that they put out in April. If you're just now joining, it's good to have you here, and I love hearing from listeners, so tell me how much you're enjoying the show, some of the songs that you're falling in love with. Radio can be a pretty magical place, and you know, I've heard detractors in the past say that radio is not an art, to which I always reply, it is if you're doing it right. So reach out to me, send me an email at brett@mainstreamradio.net, or if you're the talking type, you can give me a call at 1-888-362-9970. The Marlowes are coming up before this block is through. Looking ahead, the Red Clay Strays, one from Métis fiddler Morgan Tony. We'll also be getting a new one in from Rick Ramotka. And in this block, it's the one and only Seon Kuri, alongside Rage Against the Machine guitarist Tom Morello, who is already trekking across Europe and the UK. He's also playing iconic rooms like Electric Brixton in London and the Bataclan in Paris. These two legendary musical activists have teamed up for Nod Them here on the mainstream. Enjoy.
2: Yeah, yeah.

Bonjour, c'est Olivier Lerudan de Châteauroux en France et vous écoutez The Mainstream avec Brett Mabey. Hi, this is Olivier Lerudan of Châteauroux in France and you're listening to The Mainstream with Brett Mabey.

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1: Here is your weather forecast for Chickasaw Country. Clear skies, overnight low in the mid-70s, winds out of the south gusting all the way up to 25 miles per hour. Tuesday, sunny skies, highs in the low to mid-90s, will heat up even further as the week goes on. We are KCNP Chickasaw Community Radio.
2: Right. 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Post Malone and Luke Combs with Guy for That from the F1 Trillion album, getting us into this block and a half on the mainstream. Turn it up and sing along.

Lancelot Knight's Big Fish, here on the Mainstream. Earlier in the set, we heard Morgan Toney's Golden Regalia from Heal the Divide, a great track from a talented Métis jigger. And we also heard the Red Clay Strays' Wanna Be Loved from their Made by These Moments. And once again, Post Malone and Luke Combs with Guy for That got us into the set. Thank you for joining me. Next time, bring your friends and family, the more the merrier. Let them know that we like to shake things up on this newly reimagined Mainstream. 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And there's a whole lot more, including information about Gyno, my one-hour weekly Indigenous Spotlight show, the Full Moon Radio, and some fun community collaborations. 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Tim Baker before the hour is up. But right now, we're going to get back into this set with yet another new tune for the regular rotation. This one is Rick Hromadka's 2026 double single, this one being the B-side, My Son. 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
1: Here is your weather forecast for Chickasaw Country. Clear skies, overnight low in the mid-70s, winds out of the south gusting all the way up to 25 miles per hour. Tuesday, sunny skies, highs in the low to mid-90s, will heat up even further as the week goes on. We are KCNP Chickasaw Community Radio.

Musician Kate Victor is a trained cellist and jazz vocalist who was a finalist twice in the American Traditions Vocal Competition. And to boot, she plays a wide range of instruments, including cello, acoustic guitar, piano and keyboards, electric bass, and a whole lot more. That's her, the Gardener, getting us into this hour on the mainstream. Now, Scano, I'm Brett Mabee, and as I do 7 days a week, 3 hours a day, I'm broadcasting from the beautiful Ohio, the Seneca Nation's Allegheny Territory, nestled among the hills of the same name and the river as well. It's good to have you here. And as always, I hope there are good minds everywhere across our beautiful Mother Earth today. If you need a quick pick-me-up, well, I do believe you made it to the right place, as music has a lot of beneficial health qualities. As I look at the playlist ahead, we'll be enjoying tracks from Say She She, one from Anishinaabe singer Thea May, later on Alison Brown and Steve Martin, and the latest from Cigarettes After Sex. Getting us into this block is one from the Chicago-born post-punk indie rock trio who beautifully or noisily fuses 90s alternative noise rock and a little bit of shoegaze topping. It's Horse Girl with their 2468 from Phonetics On and On the Mainstream.

Legendary bassist Gail Ann Dorsey's It Takes All Kinds to Make a World, here on the Mainstream. Of course, the latest from the legendary former David Bowie bassist and legacy bearer with the Black Star Orchestra. I'm Brett Mabee, and if you're just now getting here, get caught back up at mainstreamradio.net. Or to dive into a whole lot of incredible indigenous music, feel free to check things out on the World Wide Web at live365.com or pick up the free app available for Android and Apple users. You can put this and a whole lot more on your Apple TV, Fire Stick, Roku, phone or tablet just by downloading Live365, type in Full Moon Radio, and you have all of this to enjoy. There, the Mainstream airs every Monday through Friday from 9 a.m. to noon and 9 p.m. to midnight Eastern Time. But you can also check out shows like Unreserved, Reclaimed, and a whole lot more. Helping to wind down the first half is Ke Aloha. We'll also hear from the First Floor Highway. And kicking off this set of rockin' indigenous music is Anishinaabe singer Thea May. She's a multidisciplinary artist with credits in music, acting, film, and TV. She also recently signed the Ishkada Records, and for us to enjoy from her 2026 Living With It, It's Last Life, on the Mainstream. Sing along and have some fun.

con Uy Noah. Mama gave me my name and I'd like to explain. It means more than hello and goodbye. Take it to her, so don't even try. Take it to her, now don't even try. Que aloha's my name, I'm trying to reclaim. Let go of the shame, your liberation's a game. I'm more than Pocahontas, Mulan, the Moana, my reader. My blood, a Hermione Granger, a weaver, and a dreamer. Turn identity crisis to some nice advice. Just be yourself, yes, cause we're all blessed. Until your family crests, you should invest. For me, it starts with my mama, my sibs, and me. We, like rivers, meet the ocean, complete the essence of aloha, what it means to just breathe. And our blood is the recipe, and our blood is the recipe. Yeah, yeah, we're ancestors' biggest dreams. We're ancestors' biggest dreams, yeah, yeah.

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1: Here is your weather forecast for Chickasaw Country. Clear skies, overnight low in the mid-70s, winds out of the south gusting all the way up to 25 miles per hour. Tuesday, sunny skies, highs in the low to mid-90s, will heat up even further as the week goes on. We are KCNP Chickasaw Community Radio.
2: At the halfway point of the hour, allow me this quick opportunity to welcome the new friends of the show, whether you're just tuning in for the first time during this broadcast or if you've never heard the mainstream ever in your life. We like to shake things up because you know what? I heard that you're thinking radio is a little stale these days. Well, we're putting the community back into community radio, one great song and one great listener at a time, and that has me looking right at you. It's my sincerest hope that you'll keep coming back to form relationships with new music that sometimes gets lost in the shuffle, especially with all the corporate fluff. So again, thanks for joining me on your new favorite show. Before this hour is up, Alabama Shakes. Later on, Uncle Ben's Remedy, and one from Cigarettes After Sex. Turn it up right now, though, with the one and only Steve Martin and Alison Brown. As far as new Steve Martin news goes, this album's among the biggest headlines for the legendary funny man, but Only Murders in the Building also received a 2026 Actor Award nomination. He continues touring with Martin Short through September and December of 2026. At this time, turn it up with Statement of Your Affairs. From Safe, Sensible, and Sane,

Alabama Shakes, Another Life, the group's first single in a number of years, helping to wind down this hour on the mainstream. Before that was Tiny Habits and Lizzie McAlpine with For Sale Sign. And speaking of collaborations, Alison Brown and Steve Martin put out a phenomenal release in late 2025. And featuring Jason Mraz, it was Statement of Your Affairs, getting us into this half on the mainstream. Thank you for joining me. I look forward to the next opportunity we have to enjoy music together. So as always, check your listings for the next time you can dial it in on the AM/FM frequencies. 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There's a whole lot happening there, and I love to talk about them. So check things out again at nv1.org. In the remainder of the hour is the Fearless Flyers, one from Uncle Ben's Remedy, but not before this one from Cigarettes After Sex. This is their first new music of the year, and it follows their 2025 standalone single, Anna Karenina. Featuring their signature hazy sound, it's Twizzler that I leave you with on the mainstream. Be good to yourself and each other, and keep on keeping on your new favorite show. Kiss.

Put down that bag of potato chips, that white bread, that bottle of pop. Turn off that cell phone, computer, and remote control. Open the door, then close it behind you. Take a breath offered by friendly winds. They travel the earth gathering essences of plants to clean. Give it back with gratitude. If you sing, it will give your spirit lift to fly to the stars' ears and back. Acknowledge this earth who has cared for you since you were a dream planting itself precisely within your parents' desire. Let your moccasin feet take you to the encampment of the guardians who have known you before time, who will be there after time. They sit before the fire that has been there without time. Let the earth stabilize your post-colonial insecure jitters. Be respectful of the small insects, birds, and animal people who accompany you. Ask their forgiveness for the harm we humans have brought down upon them. Don't worry. The heart knows the way, though there may be high-rises, interstates, checkpoints, armed soldiers, massacres, wars, and those who will despise you because they despise themselves. The journey might take you a few hours, a day, a year, a few years, 100, 1,000, or even more. Watch your mind. Without training, it might run away and leave your heart for the immense human feast set by the thieves of time. Do not hold regrets. When you find your way to the circle, to the fire kept burning by the keepers of your soul, you will be welcomed. You must clean yourself with sage, cedar, or other healing plant. Cut the ties you have to failure and shame. Let go the pain you are holding in your mind, your shoulders, your heart, all the way to your feet. Let go the pain of your ancestors to make way for those who are heading in our direction. Ask for forgiveness. Call upon the help of those who love you. Call your spirit back. It may be caught in corners and creases of shame, judgment, and human abuse. You must call in a way that your spirit will want to return. Speak to it as you would a beloved child. Welcome your spirit back from its wandering. It may return in pieces and tatters. Gather them together. They will be happy to be found after being lost for so long. Your spirit will need to sleep a while after it is bathed and given clean clothes. Now you can have a party. Invite everyone you know who loves and supports you. Keep room for those who have no place else to go. Make a giveaway. And remember, keep the speeches short. Then you must do this. Help the next person find their way through the dark.

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1: Here is your weather forecast for Chickasaw Country. Clear skies, overnight low in the mid-70s, winds out of the south gusting all the way up to 25 miles per hour. Tuesday, sunny skies, highs in the low to mid-90s, will heat up even further as the week goes on. We are KCNP Chickasaw Community Radio.

The Long Beach-based Vince Staples had his big breakout moment back in 2014 with his Hell Can Wait, which also saw his first Billboard 200 entry. His latest album, Crybaby, has been described as his most experimental album since Big Fish Theory. From that release, it's Cotton getting us into this hour on the mainstream. I'm Brett Mabee, officially signing into the studio from the Seneca Nation, Allegheny Territory. I'm excited to have you for this listening party. We'll be enjoying music from Kurt Vile, also one from Beyonce. And looking ahead further into the hour, Ibeyi, a new one from Jemez Pueblo artist Adrian Wall, and a whole lot more. In this first block is Scary Pockets, and this one from the Houseplants, released May 29th as a part of the Equilibrium Deluxe EP. Turn it up with Into Equilibrium on the mainstream.

to you from the Allegheny Territory of the Seneca Nation. I'm Justin Woodmansey from the band Alamantra, and you are listening to Native Voice One.

Scary Pockets with YYY, featuring up-and-coming singer Grace Enger. A great 2026 single to help wind down that first block on the mainstream. From Kurt Vile's Philadelphia's Been Good to Me, it was Chance to Bleed that we also heard in the set, and kicking things off, from the Houseplants' Equilibrium Deluxe Edition, it was Into Equilibrium, getting us into that set, a great new addition into the mainstream rotation. And now, Escano, once again, I'm Brett Mabee, and I'm thankful you're well. If you're just now joining, get comp back up at mainstreamradio.net. And don't forget that if you're a professional singer-songwriter, I look forward to hearing your own original compositions. 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Box 252, Salamanca, New York, 14779. Looking ahead into the remainder of our time is one from Radiohead member Ed O'Brien. We'll also be enjoying tracks from Goldford, a new one from Adrian Wall, and in this block, we're heading to a land down under with the indomitable Emma Donovan. 2026 has been great to this incredible singer-songwriter. In addition to her newest album being released, Take Me to the River, she's also performing with the Melbourne Symphony for a really exciting show. Performing songs by Sam Cooke, Al Green, Aretha Franklin, Etta James, and Bill Withers, she's a force to be reckoned with. And right now, it's her take on Archie Roach's Wash My Soul in the River's Flow, here on the mainstream.

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2: Here is your weather forecast for Chickasaw Country. Clear skies, overnight low in the mid-70s, winds out of the south gusting all the way up to 25 miles per hour. Tuesday, sunny skies, highs in the low to mid-90s, will heat up even further as the week goes on. We are KCNP Chickasaw Community Radio.
3: 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And if you do happen to be listening digitally, I love you all the same. 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So again, there are a lot of ways to take me and a whole lot more with you wherever you go. As we get back into the music, Shane Ghostkeeper, one from Goldford, and this one from My Bay. The French-Cuban twin duo of Lisa Kinde Diaz and Naomi Diaz, blending Afro-Cuban percussion, French and English songwriting, and Yoruba spirituality, you're invited to enjoy a set from Offering. Don't go anywhere. On the mainstream.

from Goldford's Space of the Heart. It's Stay Bring the Block and my time with you to an end, at least for this hour, on your new favorite show. We also heard Ghost Keepers, The Children, from Horse Chief War Thief. And again, a recent addition got us into the second set. It was the French-Cuban twin duo of Ibeyi with Ose here on the Mainstream. Thank you for joining me, and I look forward to the next opportunity. My only hope is that it's sooner than later, so as always, check those listings for the many times and ways you can take me and these great tunes with you wherever you go. And if you want to dive into the multiverse of indigenous music of all genres, check things out on live365.com. Type in Turtle Island or Full Moon, and the Soy Kotwa Denota will pop right up. And as I was mentioning, you can enjoy incredible indigenous music of multiple, if not most or all genres that are currently being produced these days, including blues, rock, pop, Americana, folk, EDM, hip-hop, and great traditional genres as well. There's music happening 24/7 with content from friends and colleagues at Native Voice One and a whole lot more on the Full Moon Radio. In the remainder of the hour is one from Red Earth and Rust. Also some Ed O'Brien, but not before getting one in from my good friend Adrian Wall. He's a member of the Jemez Pueblo, and in addition to being the bassist for one of my favorite bands, Innistate, he's also a talented flute player, guitar player, sculptor, painter. There's not a whole lot that Adrian can't do, and I'm excited to help in the rollout of some new music. So be on the lookout for an EP coming to you soon. For your consideration and approval, it's Clouds that I leave you with here on the Mainstream. Be good to yourself and each other and keep on keeping on.

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1: Here is your weather forecast for Chickasaw Country. Clear skies, overnight low in the mid-70s, winds out of the south gusting all the way up to 25 miles per hour. Tuesday, sunny skies, highs in the low to mid-90s, will heat up even further as the week goes on. We are KCNP Chickasaw Community Radio.

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Here is your weather forecast for Chickasaw Country. Clear skies. Overnight low in the mid-70s. Winds out of the south gusting all the way up to 25 miles per hour. Tuesday, sunny skies. Highs in the low to mid-90s. Will heat up even further as the week goes on. We are KCNP Chickasaw Community Radio.

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1: Here is your weather forecast for Chickasaw Country. Clear skies, overnight low in the mid-70s, winds out of the south gusting all the way up to 25 miles per hour. Tuesday, sunny skies, highs in the low to mid-90s, will heat up even further as the week goes on. We are KCNP Chickasaw Community Radio.

0: 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This is William Ryan III inviting you to join me for 20 The Countdown Magazine this weekend. 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He has been there for quite a few already. 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

Here is your weather forecast for Chickasaw Country. Clear skies, overnight low in the mid-70s, winds out of the south gusting all the way up to 25 miles per hour. Tuesday, sunny skies, highs in the low to mid-90s, will heat up even further as the week goes on. We are KCNP Chickasaw Community Radio.

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1: Here is your weather forecast for Chickasaw Country. Clear skies, overnight low in the mid-70s, winds out of the south gusting all the way up to 25 miles per hour. Tuesday, sunny skies, highs in the low to mid-90s, will heat up even further as the week goes on. We are KCNP Chickasaw Community Radio.

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Here is your weather forecast for Chickasaw Country. Clear skies. Overnight low in the mid-70s. Winds out of the south gusting all the way up to 25 miles per hour. Tuesday, sunny skies. Highs in the low to mid-90s. Will heat up even further as the week goes on. 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
1: It's a big day of patriotic fun. 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
1: Here is your weather forecast for Chickasaw Country. Clear skies, overnight low in the mid-70s, winds out of the south gusting all the way up to 25 miles per hour. Tuesday, sunny skies, highs in the low to mid-90s, will heat up even further as the week goes on. We are KCNP Chickasaw Community Radio.

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1: It's back, the Beats and Bites Concert Series at Sulphur's Artesian Hotel, Thursday, July 2nd. 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

0: Applications are open now for young Chickasaw ladies aged 7 to 25 to enter the Chickasaw Princess Pageant. 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They are advocates for their tribe and community during their reign, exemplifying servant leadership. Applications must be received by July 15th. Each applicant must be a registered citizen of the Chickasaw Nation and at least one quarter Chickasaw. Additional eligibility requirements apply. 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
1: Good morning. It is 6:21 on your Tuesday, June the 30th. Brian Brazier filling in for Tisha Agee. You want to pass along something to folks in Ada and pretty much a lot of Pontotoc County. The big major water line that is broken or was broken on South Craddock Road coming into Ada is still being repaired. So there is a boil order in place by the city of Ada. They suggest you boil your water for 1 minute before brushing your teeth, making coffee, or anything like that. So just know that water is still off in much of the city or very low pressure. And that also means many, many restaurants are not serving anything that requires water. So just that little public service update. When City of Ada lets us know, we will pass it on to you. This is KCNP.

Here is your weather forecast for Chickasaw Country. Clear skies. Overnight low in the mid-70s. Winds out of the south gusting all the way up to 25 miles per hour. Tuesday, sunny skies. Highs in the low to mid-90s. Will heat up even further as the week goes on. We are KCNP Chickasaw Community Radio.

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1: It is 6:34. Brian Brazier here with you at KCNP, and I want to read you this from the city of Ada, folks there in Pontotoc County. Due to the significant water main break in the city of Ada water system and the potential for contamination as a result of this situation, the city of Ada is issuing a precautionary boil water advisory while repairs are being completed and water quality is verified. Out of abundance of caution, customers are advised to boil in water intended for drinking or food preparation until further notice. Bring water to a full rolling boil for at least 1 minute before using it for drinking, preparing food, making ice, brushing teeth, preparing infant formula, wound care, or bathing infants. Alternatively, bottled water or another approved source of potable water may be used. The advisory is going to be in effect until further notice, and if you have any questions, you can call the City of Ada at 436-6300, extension 226. That's 436-6300, extension 226. They will be providing updates to us in the media, as well as their city's official website and social media accounts. But that was issued late last night, and this morning, I know the crews are still working on that. Also, to go along with that, Chickasaw Nation administrative offices are opening at 10 a.m. today to give the city crews time to make these repairs. So, in addition to our city crews out there working so hard and diligently all night long there in Ada, there's a lot of heat coming our way today. So, let's keep those folks in our thoughts as they work diligently to restore good quality water for the folks of the city of Ada and some of the rural water districts around the area served by that same water system. It's 6:36 at KCNP. Back to the music.

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Carol and Don Johnson, I don't want you to go at KCMP about, 6:48 now it is on this Tuesday morning. And I hope you're doing well across Chickasaw Country. Folks in Pontotoc County are waking up to some realities this morning. I'll put it that way. A very large water main there in the city of Ada broke on the south side of town, and it's downhill from the water tower. So a lot of times, you know, that helps empty out a lot of the water. It just breaks, runs down the road like a river. Well, you know, water towers are how we get pressure in our communities. That water up in the tower is what puts the pressure in your line. So there may be folks who have a little bit of pressure at their house because it's still somewhere out there in the lines. And other places, especially 2-3-story buildings, have no water at all. They've been working on it all night long. City of Ada has tried to keep everything updated. One thing is a lot of businesses are either opening late or closing. The Chickasaw Nation judicial offices today will be closed, as well as some of the healing courts. The Ardmore office, the court there in Ardmore will still be open, but the ones in Ada will not. And I noticed several restaurants, they can't have ice. They can't make ice right now. So check on things before you head out, before you make plans for the day. Chickasaw Nation administrative offices closed until 10 a.m. to give crews time to make those repairs as well. And if you do live in Ada or some of the rural water districts that are connected to that system, you may be under the boil order, which means if you're brushing teeth, making coffee, if you have an automatic ice maker at your house, you need to go ahead and empty that out. And then if you need to do it quickly, you have to boil the water for 1 minute on a really rapid boil, let it cool, then drink it. So hopefully you have some bottled water or something contained in the room in the house for that until they tell us otherwise. Now, I will tell you that we've dealt with this before in other communities around Chickasaw Country. And once water is restored, it's usually a good idea to just, after pressure's up, to let a little bit of the air out of your lines and kind of let things clean out a little bit. You don't want to just run water forever because that makes it'll never be able to completely fill the water tower. But make sure you just kind of be safe today. You may not even see anything. It may not be that kind of cruddy looking water, but just be safe, especially if you're in the Ada area. Heat will be a factor today. We'll be getting back up to 95 degrees, heat index about 98. Still gusty winds out of the south, up to 20 miles per hour. 77 tonight. Tomorrow, a little bit warmer, and then a little bit warmer on Thursday, and it just keeps on climbing by a degree or two every day. And then on Independence Day, right around 99 to 100 degrees, and no relief on the heat in sight for the next week, but chance of showers moving in on Sunday and Monday. That will just bring up that humidity, unfortunately, but our lawns will need it by that time anyway. Right now, let's see what we have around the area. When you know it, one of the main places I go for that information, their website's down. I guess it requires water. I'm not sure. So we'll check the Mesonet. It's always worthwhile. 75 degrees now in Tishomingo, Ardmore, Ada, Sulphur, 76 in Paul's Valley. So it's nice and toasty, and it is humid, folks. How about some Blake Shelton getting us up to a little bit closer to 7 o'clock?

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1: It's a big day of patriotic fun. 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
0: 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They say

0: Music from Usher and Numb. Are you numb this morning? My fingers were when I woke up, but I'm doing well now. 6:59 on your Tuesday. It's going to be hot, windy. A productive day, hopefully, for everyone. Now, if you work for the Chickasaw Nation in the Ada offices, not counting the hospital, you don't go to work till 10 o'clock because the water is still off as they will work on to repairs. And, of course, it takes a while for the pressure to come up. Also, remember, there's a boil order if you're in the Ada area in case you need to drink that water out of the tap. Boil it for about a minute and then let it cool, or just use bottled water. And a lot of restaurants aren't going to be open on time this morning. We'll have updates on that. Lonnie Beasley will have an update on his news coming up at 7:05. This is the Chickasaw Community Radio Network. Good morning.
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2: AP News, I'm Marcela Sanchez. The Supreme Court today will rule on the constitutionality of President Trump's order on birthright citizenship, declaring that children born to parents who are in the U.S. illegally or temporarily are not American citizens. The decision comes on the final day of a Supreme Court term that's centered on Trump's expansive claims of presidential power. New Mexico's governor says the state could seek billions in civil damages after DEA agents knowingly allowed fentanyl shipments to hit the streets. The AP's Jennifer King has more.
3: Authorities in New Mexico are demanding accountability after learning that federal drug enforcement agents repeatedly allowed shipments of fentanyl to flow into drug-plagued communities between 2023 and 2025 in a bid to build bigger cases.
4: We're outraged. This is a stunning failure by the federal government.
3: New Mexico Governor Michelle Lujan Grisham spoke at a news conference with state and local law enforcement leaders.
4: The DEA stood silently by and watched thousands of fentanyl pills get distributed with no arrests, no effort.
3: Whistleblower David Howell told the Associated Press the strategy amounted to a gamble with public safety and may have violated Justice Department rules. The state is launching a criminal investigation, and the governor says they may also seek civil damages.
2: Venezuela's government says more than 1,700 people are reported dead after last week's earthquakes. Concerns are growing about how to care for thousands of people who have been left homeless. Pope Leo XIV has made his first major appointment of a woman to the Holy See hierarchy, promoting Italian sister Alessandra Smirelli to head the Vatican office responsible for migrants, the environment, and development. This is AP News. Pop royalty attended the funeral for music executive Clive Davis. The AP's Ed Donahue has more.
5: Kenny G played a mournful sax solo. Bruce Springsteen said Davis was not the most humble person in the music business.
6: Clive was big and bombastic and brave and full of ideas and just believe.
5: Davis died at his Manhattan apartment at the age of 94. Dionne Warwick told the story about how Davis urged her to work with Barry Manilow in the 70s. She initially resisted. Clive Davis gave Alicia Keys her start.
7: You never asked me to shrink. You always asked me to expand.
5: Jennifer Hudson was in tears after singing a song from another artist whose career was launched by Clive Davis, Whitney Houston.
2: I'm Marcela Sanchez, AP News.
8: This is Lonnie Beasley with news from Chickasaw Country. A 20-inch water main rupture Monday along South Craddock Road in Ada leaves the majority of Ada homes and businesses without water while reconstruction is underway. City of Ada spokesperson Lisa Bratcher says residents should begin to see their water coming on, but pressure is expected to remain low for several hours. When water does begin to flow, it is advisable to boil it for at least 1 minute before drinking, preparing food, making ice, brushing teeth, preparing infant formula, wound care, or bathing infants. Motorists used to seeing work crews and orange cones lining 12th Avenue in Ardmore now see the last patch of asphalt poured and an open road. K10TV reports the project adds sidewalks and is intended to improve traffic flow in what city leaders say is a growing city. One local business owner says completion of construction means a welcome end to daily traffic delays. Ardmore officials say while the main road is open, the final touches to 12th Avenue still need to be installed, including pavement striping and an intersection light to tie it together. A woman is arrested after authorities allege she struck two pedestrians with her car at a boat ramp at Lake Murray last week. KXII-TV reports, according to Oklahoma Highway Patrol troopers, the 19-year-old driver from Ardmore backed her car into a crowd of people at the lake's north unloading ramp, striking two of them. Troopers say she then allegedly drove forward, striking one of the victims a second time. There is no information on the injured people's conditions. The driver was booked into the Marshall County Jail. Ardmore's twice-a-year Boots, Badges, and Gurneys Blood Drive returns to the Ardmore Convention Center 9 a.m. to 6 p.m. this Wednesday. Donors are asked which first responder agency they would like to vote for, Ardmore Police Department, Ardmore Fire Department, or Southern Oklahoma Ambulance Service. The Ardmoreite reports the agency receiving the most donors gets the traveling trophy. OBI accountant consultant Tricia Henderson says donors receive a T-shirt and bag chair. She says OBI is also giving away a $50 gift card every 30 minutes throughout the event. Oklahoma no longer has National Guard troops serving in Washington, D.C. Oklahoma Voice reports members of Oklahoma's National Guard were deployed to the nation's capital as part of President Donald Trump's D.C. Safe and Beautiful mission as a way of reducing violent crime there. A nonpartisan think tank's research finds vehicle break-ins and property crimes are down due to the National Guard deployment, but their presence has not reduced violent crimes. Governor Stitt has not approved additional deployments despite a push from the Trump administration to double the number of Guard members for America's 250th birthday. This is Chickasaw Community Radio.
0: Thank you, Mr. Beasley. Let's take a look at that weather forecast for your Tuesday. Sunny with a high near 95. Heat index values as high as 98. South winds 9 to 13 will be gusting up to about 20 miles per hour. Clear tonight and 77. Tomorrow sunny and 95. Heat index tomorrow will be close to 100. And then 96, 97, and we'll be all the way up to 99 to maybe 100 by the July 4th weekend. If you're out watching fireworks displays or any of the outdoor concerts this weekend, use precaution and do not overheat. So that's what we need to look for this weekend. Temperatures right now climbing up toward those 80s all over the Chickasaw country. And I do expect that everyone will be in by we'll to be up to 90 here just in the mid-morning. It's already 75, 76 degrees across the area at KCNP. And we are now going to check out the USDA consumer update. USDA has a joint project to determine conservation practices on the farm level, with in-person surveys being conducted this summer.
9: Case of USDA's National Agricultural Statistics Service, SEAP, is its Conservation Effects Assessment Project survey. And Lance Honig of USDA NAS says this is a joint effort.
10: This is actually a survey or a project, call it, that we do in conjunction with NRCS.
9: The Agriculture Department's Natural Resources Conservation Service, the SEAP project's lead agency.
10: And the whole idea, as the name kind of implies, is to gather real information about what practices farmers use around conservation and how effective they are and things of that nature.
9: There is uniqueness about the SEAP survey process. It was established in 2002 as a multi-year process.
10: This will be the third installment of this series over quite a few years.
9: And it is one of the few NAS surveys conducted solely by in-field enumerators. In this case, NAS contracts with the National Association of State Departments of Agriculture to use their enumerators to conduct the SEAP survey.
10: June through August is what I would call the initial or screening type phase, and so NAS will be using our NASDA enumerators to visit farms that were selected for this project, essentially to find out if they're even eligible to participate in the full part of the project. In other words, we've got to make sure they are landowners, that they're meeting the criteria to provide the information that we need. So we want to do a first phase through that.
9: once eligibility of land ownership is established,
10: anybody who is indeed eligible may be contacted again between November and March of next year. And that's really when we'll get into the guts of collecting the information that is needed. Once all that information is gathered, we'll effectively turn that data over to NRCS. We're working this project with them collectively. And then once NRCS has all of that information, they'll be able to provide some results later on in their SEEP assessments results out on their website.
9: And through the SEEP assessment reports and the data gathered from the surveys,
10: it provides great information that USDA can use to help design programs, to help ensure that the practices that are not only being implemented, that are being supported, are working. It's real information to drive these decisions, make sure that they're science-based and based on what's really happening on the farms across the country.
9: I'm Rod Bain reporting for the U.S. Department of Agriculture in Washington, D.C.
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smooth voice of Kobe Calais and Brighter Than the Sun. Wow. Let's let that play out. Goes off like a gun, brighter than the sun. Oh, yeah. Kobe Calais on your Tuesday morning here at KCNP. Brian Bridge, you're filling in for the vacationing Tisha Agee. We talked to her a few times yesterday. I think she's tending to her flowers, mostly. When we don't hear from her, we'll know she's on an island or something. So that's or probably knowing her in the cool mountains by a stream somewhere, probably. Hey, so if you're just now tuning in or you have friends telling you, hey, why are you not dressed ready if you're in the Ada area? Well, some places are not opening on time, such as the case for the Chickasaw Nation business offices till 10 o'clock because of the big water outage that's been being repaired since yesterday in Ada. It's a 20-inch water main. Think about that, folks. That's almost 2 feet across, more than a foot and a half. Huge, huge, huge water main. So that pulls all the water out of water towers, and it takes a long time to get those kind of things repaired underneath a major street, in addition. Oh, on that note, too, if you're coming into the Ada area from the Tishomingo side, you may get rerouted because that that road on South Craddock is blocked. So their crews are working there, been working all night long. They'll be working in the heat today like they were yesterday to get that repaired properly. I know people get impatient, like, what's the problem? Well, you want to do it correctly, and who knows if there's only one break. Right? You know, that's what happens when the ground shrinks and swells and it's old, and that's what happens. It takes a while. But once the water is restored, pressure will take a while to come up, so they're encouraging you to boil any water that you plan to drink right out of the tap, just to kind of make sure you get all those impurities out, then let it cool down, or get you some bottled water. Restaurants, some of them in different parts of town, may not be open, may not can make ice, so check before you make your plans today for sure. And that's the date area. Everywhere else, I think you're rocking along pretty smoothly. This is something that happened.

A lot of places, but how about now we get back to the music, and then when this is over, I'm going to tell you some history about this one. It's pretty cool. This is Jackson's, and can you feel it?

That's the Jackson to Can You Feel It? And did you think, hey, that's the Jackson 5? No, it wasn't the Jackson 5. It's the Jacksons. Same group. Why different name? You know, I've been in this broadcasting business now for almost 46 years, and I don't remember reading the why on that, and I just did this morning. It's kind of amazing to me, but here we go. Here's the story. In 1975, on this day, Jackson 5 announced they were leaving Motown Records for Epic Records, and they had to change their name from the Jackson 5 to the Jacksons because Motown owned the other name. Jermaine Jackson stayed with Motown for his singles, and his brothers broke their contracts and left for CBS Records. Jermaine was replaced by the youngest Jackson brother, Randy. How about that? I thought it was Michael. No, later on, Randy. Well, now you know. There's other music news today. Let's see. George Harrison, in 1973, knocked off the other number one person with the U.S. singles. He had Give Me Love, Give Me Peace on Earth. It was his second number one. Guess who he knocked off of the number one place? Paul McCartney, who had a single. San Francisco's Fillmore West Concert Hall was closed on this day. Marvel Comics, on 1977, on this day, launched a comic book based on the rock group Kiss. Meanwhile, on the same day, they released their sixth studio album, Love Gun, and it has Shock Me and Christine 16 on it. One-hit wonder Anita Ward started a two-week run at number one on the U.S. charts with Ring My Bell, and Huey Lewis and the News went on to number one on the U.S. album chart with Sports in 1984, and Bananarama, 1986, released their third studio album on this day. The Eurythmics released their fifth album, Revenge, on this day in 1986, and Steve Winwood released his album back in the High Life in 1986. So it sounds like June 30th is a big day to release albums, I suppose. It sounds like that. Hey, here's another person you've probably heard of. On this day in history, now I got to find it again. Where'd it go? I just had it. There we go. Somebody was given a star on Hollywood's Walk of Fame on this day in 1995. This little dude, originally from Yukon, Oklahoma. Garth Brooks, Ain't Going Down Till the Sun Comes Up. Well, the sun's up, buddy.

0: This moment of science is about one of the most widespread and stealthy carnivores in the Northern Hemisphere. This merciless carnivore traps and then slowly saps the life out of its prey.
1: Goodness, that sounds terrifying.
0: I know. Luckily, we humans don't have much to fear. Mosquitoes, ants, and midges, however, had best take warning. That's because I'm talking about the butterwort.
1: Aha! It's certainly true that the butterwort, or Pinguicula, is a fierce plant genus. After all, its 80-odd individual species share a common carnivorous tendency, which surely strikes fear into the heart of small insects.
0: That's right. Since these plants tend to grow in areas where the soil is poor in nutrients, they require extra nitrogen to successfully produce seeds, and they've developed a ruthless tactic for acquiring that nitrogen.
1: They sure have. You see, butterworts have leaves that lie flat on the ground and function like flypaper. They secrete a sticky mucus substance, which makes the leaf look wet and inviting. It lures in unsuspecting insects.
0: And that's when the ruthless part begins. By landing on the sticky leaf, hapless mosquitoes and midges unwittingly sign their own death warrants. While struggling to escape, the insects trigger the release of digestive enzymes from the butterwort leaf. These enzymes slowly break down and liquefy the soft parts of the insect's body. Once the leaf absorbs the nitrogen-rich liquid, all that's left are a few indigestible remnants, a bit of hard skin, and the wings and feet.
1: Ugh, that sounds like something out of a horror film.
0: Yep. The butterwort might be a small-scale carnivore, but its hunting tactics are nothing short of terrifying, at least within the insect world.
1: This moment of science comes from Indiana University. I'm Yael Cassander.
0: And I'm Don Glass.
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0: is National Native News. I'm Jill Freitas. The Alaska Federation of Natives will celebrate the anniversary of its 60th convention this October. KMBA's Rhonda McBride has more on plans for this milestone gathering.
1: Rooted in land and tradition, rising in our voices. That's the theme for this year's Alaska Federation of Natives Convention. AFN President Ben Mallott says it reflects six decades of advocacy and the power of collective voices.
2: We have taken our convention over 60 years and made it into, I think, the state's largest meeting with a broadcast of over 100,000 viewers.
1: In 1966, about 400 Native leaders from across the state gathered above an Anchorage storefront on 4th Avenue to fight for their ancestral lands. This first gathering laid out the groundwork for the passage of the Alaska Native Claims Settlement Act in 1971, the largest land settlement in U.S. history. Today, the convention draws thousands of people. Mallott says this year's keynote speaker is Dr. Rosita Worrell, president of the Sea Alaska Heritage Institute and a longtime AFN board member. Mallott says Worrell has dedicated her life to advancing Native causes.
2: Dr. Worrell, she's an icon, she's a legend, and she's also one of our strongest advocates for subsistence.
1: AFN will be held for 3 days at the Dena'ina Center in Anchorage, starting October 22nd. In Anchorage, I'm Rhonda McBride.
0: An exhibit at the New Mexico History Museum in Santa Fe highlights the successful campaign by three Diné women to stop a coal-fired power plant on the Navajo Nation. KUNM's Jeanette Didios talked with Sarah Jane White and photographer Carlin Tapp.
3: A Question of Power features 40 black and white photographs by Tapp, as well as video and audio interviews with residents on the Navajo Nation between 2004 and 2011. They include tense confrontations between tribal members and authorities over plans by the Diné Power Authority to build the Desert Rock plant on the Navajo Nation near Farmington. Robin Jackson is the executive director for Diné Care, a nonprofit that works with Navajo communities on energy and environment issues.
4: President Nixon had declared that certain parts of the U.S. would be sacrificed for energy production in order to meet energy needs.
3: In the wake of the 1973 oil crisis, Nixon announced Project Independence that included expanding nuclear development, including lands inhabited by Native Americans. A 2010 research article identified 37 Navajo communities with high rates of certain diseases and conditions associated with coal power plants. The growing number of children with asthma was one of the reasons Sarah Jane White became involved. She says the majority of the Navajo people opposed Desert Rock and wrote letters to then-Navajo President Joe Shirley Jr. She says plant owners tried to get her to stop protesting against Desert Rock by offering her sons jobs. Carlin Tapp is a Wacamaco, an Anglo photographer and documentary filmmaker.
5: I thought, I have got to keep really good notes on this for some reason. I don't know why.
3: Tapp traveled with White, Willie, and Hogue to different communities on the reservation, and he says that it was eye-opening.
5: I could not believe it. People without electricity, people without running water.
3: Tapp's photographs and interviews also helped in the fight against Desert Rock. Ultimately, the Desert Rock Energy Project was officially canceled in 2011 due to the continued opposition, with the closure of another plant, the San Juan Generating Station, in 2022. Jackson says you can see the difference in the air. There is still one active power plant on the Navajo Nation scheduled for decommissioning in 2031. For KUNM, I'm Jeanette Didios.
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2: This is Lonnie Beasley with news from Chickasaw Country. A 20-inch water main rupture Monday along South Craddock Road in Ada leaves the majority of Ada homes and businesses without water while reconstruction is underway. City of Ada spokesperson Lisa Bratcher says residents should begin to see their water coming on, but pressure is expected to remain low for several hours. When water does begin to flow, it is advisable to boil it for at least 1 minute before drinking, preparing food, making ice, brushing teeth, preparing infant formula, wound care, or bathing infants. Motorists used to seeing work crews and orange cones lining 12th Avenue and Ardmore now see the last patch of asphalt poured and an open road. K10TV reports the project adds sidewalks and is intended to improve traffic flow in what city leaders say is a growing city. One local business owner says completion of construction means a welcome end to daily traffic delays. Ardmore officials say while the main road is open, the final touches to 12th Avenue still need to be installed, including pavement striping and an intersection light to tie it together. A woman is arrested after authorities allege she struck two pedestrians with her car at a boat ramp at Lake Murray last week. KXII-TV reports, according to Oklahoma Highway Patrol troopers, the 19-year-old driver from Ardmore backed her car into a crowd of people at the lake's north unloading ramp, striking two of them. Troopers say she then allegedly drove forward, striking one of the victims a second time. There is no information on the injured people's conditions. The driver was booked into the Marshall County Jail. Ardmore's twice-a-year Boots, Badges, and Gurneys Blood Drive returns to the Ardmore Convention Center 9 a.m. to 6 p.m. this Wednesday. Donors are asked which first responder agency they would like to vote for, Ardmore Police Department, Ardmore Fire Department, or Southern Oklahoma Ambulance Service. The Ardmoreite reports the agency receiving the most donors gets the traveling trophy. OBI accountant consultant Tricia Henderson says donors receive a T-shirt and bag chair. She says OBI is also giving away a $50 gift card every 30 minutes throughout the event. Oklahoma no longer has National Guard troops serving in Washington, D.C. Oklahoma Voice reports members of Oklahoma's National Guard were deployed to the nation's capital as part of President Donald Trump's D.C. Safe and Beautiful mission as a way of reducing violent crime there. A nonpartisan think tank's research finds vehicle break-ins and property crimes are down due to the National Guard deployment, but their presence has not reduced violent crimes. Governor Stitt has not approved additional deployments despite a push from the Trump administration to double the number of Guard members for America's 250th birthday. This is Chickasaw Community Radio.
3: Thank you, Mr. Beasley. It is 7:38. Let's take a look at that. Chickasaw
4: this
3: Country.
4: This has been a test of the emergency
3: alert system
4: for KCNP.
3: No. We don't need that. We need this. High today of 95 degrees with sunshine. Winds gusting at times to 20 miles per hour out of the south. Clear tonight in 77. 95 tomorrow. 96 Thursday. 97 Friday and up around 99 to 100 on Independence Day. Of course, with the humidity, it's going to feel warmer than whatever your thermometer says. So just be very careful. If you have to be outside, take those breaks when you can. Use shade when possible. And, of course, seek air conditioning also. And watch out for the elderly. And, folks, if you can tell that they don't have air conditioning, you might check on folks because it's going to get pretty rough. Now, coming in this Sunday night and Monday, we have about a 30% chance of showers and thunderstorms. The heat will stay with us, but we'll have those summertime thunderstorms as well, and we'll keep an eye on that. But just know now you need to start kind of being ready for that thunderstorm activity coming up at the end of the weekend on into the first part of next week. Temperatures right now in the mid-upper 70s. Hey, 83% humidity. Winds are not bad right now. Out of the south, about 9 miles per hour, and barometer is rising. It's at 29.99. How about some Lady Gaga and Bird Note?
5: This is Bird Note. As a kid, artist David Shepherd would sketch all the flora and fauna he saw. His true love was for plants. But when he moved to Hawaii to study botany, he realized
6: Hawaii is special because its main character is birds. Birds were the dominant species in terms of animal life. And so all the plants really co-evolved with the birds. You can see that in just how specific the beaks of different species are to the shapes of the flowers here. And so that became part of my art.
5: David now designs aloha shirts featuring the native plants and wildlife of Hawaii. One design features the i'iwi, a Hawaiian honey creeper.
6: So the i'iwi birds dart from flower to flower to flower very quickly. Well, the Hawaiians saw this and they thought of the metaphor that it was like procreation, the metaphor for the health of the forest, because only in its procreation can it exist.
5: Then, hidden among the trees, David has drawn kahuli, or native land snails.
6: Their existence in the forest is special because if they were around, it was said that the forest would sing. And songs are also a very important element of Hawaiian culture because it's how things are passed on from generation to generation. It's how you communicate what the world is. So these snails are singing, right? And then you have the birds that are a symbolic of procreation. And so the combination is that this is Hawaii. This is the perpetuation of it.
5: See pictures of David's designs at our website, birdnote.org. I'm Mark Bramhill.
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Lady Gaga and A Million Reasons. Now, the words on that song are pretty powerful. And you know, there's a fella who, 15 years ago found out that he has a neurological disease called CMT is what it's called. And that is the first part of that. But it's CMT is the abbreviation for it. Charcot-Marie-Tooth. Alan Jackson discovered he had that, 2021, so it's only 5 years ago. But it messes with your balance, mobility, muscles, but not your lifespan. But Alan, after 30 years on the road, realized I've got to retire. So Saturday night was his final concert. It was called Last Call, One More for the Road, the finale. It was at Nissan Stadium in Nashville. You may have seen clips of it on TV. It was pretty amazing. He was joined by Carrie Underwood, Luke Combs, Miranda Lambert, Eric Church, Luke Bryan, and George Strait. They had a brief weather delay, but then he was able to give his farewell speech. He did Chattahoochee. Just amazing. And that was actually carried on NBC, and it was to help raise funds for the CMT, or the Charcot-Marie-Tooth Foundation, to help find a cure for it. But he did a fantastic job, and our thoughts are with Alan Jackson. And we're going to remember when with one of his big hits called Remember When on KCNP. Coming up on the other side, we're going to find out about brain health from Dr. Judy Parker and Mike Maness right here on KCNP. Stay tuned.

0: Hello, everyone. It's KCNP's Mike Manis. Time to talk, as we do each and every month, with the Commissioner of Health Policy for the Chickasaw Nation, Dr. Judy Parker. The subject this month touches on probably the most mysterious organ in the human body, the brain. Specifically, we're going to be talking about brain health and brain safety. Let's start it out like this. As a child, sometimes we don't think of the brain as something that needs to be protected and taken care of as importantly as it does later in life. So let's start off saying something about brain safety and then how those ideas change as we age.
1: Brain health is an important topic, and we can work on our brain health across the lifespan. There are things that we may do when we're older that we don't do when we're younger, or things that we do when we're real young that may not seem applicable, but it really could apply at all times within our life. For an example, as a child, we might not think about maintaining a normal blood pressure or going to our provider and having our cholesterol level checked. And those are things that an older person would do to help with brain health. But at the same time, learning those things that keep us healthy at an early age can help to keep our brains healthy across the lifespan. So I might become a person that exercises and maintains a normal weight. That's going to all be something that will help me with my blood pressure across the lifespan. It's also going to help me maintain a normal cholesterol level, which can, you know, help keep my arteries healthy. So all of that helps with brain health.
0: So obviously getting these things started at an earlier age will help. But I want to know specifically, as it deals with being a senior, what can be done, or are there things that can be done at all to help your brain health as you age? Maybe you're already in that senior citizen range.
1: Well, there are a lot of things that impact our health as we're senior citizens. And one of the things would be our environment. Our genetics are going to be a part of that. And then just some of our daily activities or the way we take care of our physical health. And maybe the genetics, we can't control that completely, but there are things that we can do to help our brains stay healthy. And that would be one, is to keep our mind active. Learning to stay socially engaged or playing games, continuing to play card games, any sort of activity that keeps our minds active.
0: And so now we take it to the other end of the spectrum. And how about brain health when you are young?
1: Well, the younger generations can do the same thing as when we think about that brain activity. We want to learn new skills, learn to read, do activities that keep our minds active. Say, for instance, watching hours of television, that's not really having a very active brain, but being active with, you know, learning to play games as a child, like maybe playing checkers and dominoes. All of those activities that seem like play are really things that help us with our brain. And then the other thing that we think about in our younger ages is keeping our brains safe from physical harm. And that, again, I could say is really across the lifespan. But just think, as a child that's learning to roller skate, or a child that's learning to ski. If you go to the ski slopes, you see kids and people across the lifespan who are wearing helmets. And if you do any sort of, just like Google and say, you know, what sort of activities should we use helmets with? They're going to name a lot of things that we don't always think of. For instance, the roller skating, riding horses, all of those are activities that it's encouraged that you wear a helmet with, and in particular, bicycling. And that's, again, everything when we're thinking about children, but even as an adult, wearing a helmet is a very important part of maintaining a healthy brain.
0: The final thing we'd like to address is the practice of climbing ladders, and of course, falling being a part of that.
1: Fall prevention is another way that we can protect our brains across the lifespan. So for children, learning to walk is a part, you know, part of that activity. But just think about baby beds. How many times have you heard of a child figuring out how to crawl out of the baby bed and then damaging a bone, breaking a collarbone, as we might say, or even having a concussion? And those things can happen as seniors too, where you start maybe not being able to see as well, or walking in the dark without turning the lights on so that you don't fall. So we want to think about fall prevention across the lifespan. And then you could even add into that ladder safety. We'll hear about somebody that couldn't reach a cabinet, and so nobody's at home with them. They get a ladder out, climb up the ladder, and then fall, having to wait for someone to come get them. So I think sometimes it's just thinking ahead a little bit. Is there anything that I'm doing that would maybe cause me to fall? And if there is, let's put a little bit of prevention in practice.
0: As always, valuable tips from the Commissioner of Health Policy for the Chickasaw Nation, Dr. Judy Parker. A big thanks to Dr. Parker and to everyone involved with putting these segments together. My name is Mike Manis. 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
1: AP News, I'm Marcela Sanchez. Today is the final day of the Supreme Court's term. The High Court is expected to rule on the constitutionality of President Trump's order on birthright citizenship, declaring that children born to parents who are in the U.S. illegally or temporarily are not American citizens. Yesterday, the Supreme Court ruled that mail-in ballots that arrive late can be counted as long as they're postmarked by Election Day. Speaking with reporters, Trump said he was surprised by the Supreme Court's decision.
2: I think it was very detrimental to honest elections, but it is what it is. Basically, they're keeping it a little bit the way it is now.
1: The U.S. and Iran have separately announced they will send delegations to Qatar this week. Tehran, however, insists it has not agreed to meet with the U.S. at any level. Online fraud has exploded to become one of the most profitable criminal industries in the world. The AP's Haya Pinjwani reports an Associated Press and Frontline investigation found that American technology is being used to power the revolution.
3: In one case, Elon Musk's satellite internet service, Starlink, is the number one internet service provider in Myanmar, including to scam centers. Eric Hines is an analyst for the International Justice Mission.
4: As these compounds get pushed further inward from the Thai border, the local providers in Myanmar become less reliable and aren't able to handle all the bandwidth that you would need to run a large-scale scam operation. So other ways to connect to the internet become more important.
3: Chris Calusis is one person who fell victim to a scam. He said it cost him $400,000.
5: You know, I worked my whole life for that, and in 6 weeks, it's mostly gone.
3: He says American tech companies need to do more to protect people from getting scammed. I'm Haya Pinjwani.
1: This is AP News.
6: AP Sports, I'm Mike Hempen. A couple World Cup knockout games go to penalty kicks. Paraguay stuns Germany for the biggest upset of the 2026 World Cup. Morocco defeats the Netherlands, the earliest World Cup exit ever for the Dutch. In Monday's other game, Brazil edges Japan 2-1. In the NBA, Memphis is trading two-time All-Star Ja Morant to Portland in exchange for Jeremy Grant and Chris Murray. Free agency begins Tuesday evening. The focus is on LeBron James and what he'll do. Former NBA players Malik Beasley and Ed Davis have been indicted in the latest round of charges in the government's gambling investigation. And the NFL's Detroit Lions have released cornerback Terrion Arnold. The announcement comes days after Arnold's arrest over allegations he orchestrated the abduction and beating of three men. I'm Mike Hempen, AP Sports.
7: This is Lonnie Beasley with news from Chickasaw Country. A 20-inch water main rupture Monday along South Craddock Road in Ada leaves a majority of Ada homes and businesses without water while reconstruction is underway. City of Ada spokesperson Lisa Bratcher says residents should begin to see their water coming on, but pressure is expected to remain low for several hours. When water does begin to flow, it is advisable to boil it for at least 1 minute before drinking, preparing food, making ice, brushing teeth, preparing infant formula, wound care, or bathing infants. Motorists used to seeing work crews and orange cones lining 12th Avenue in Ardmore now see the last patch of asphalt poured and an open road. K10TV reports the project adds sidewalks and is intended to improve traffic flow in what city leaders say is a growing city. One local business owner says completion of construction means a welcome end to daily traffic delays. Ardmore officials say while the main road is open, the final touches to 12th Avenue still need to be installed, including pavement striping and an intersection light to tie it together. A woman is arrested after authorities allege she struck two pedestrians with her car at a boat ramp at Lake Murray last week. KXII-TV reports, according to Oklahoma Highway Patrol troopers, the 19-year-old driver from Ardmore backed her car into a crowd of people at the Lake's North unloading ramp, striking two of them. Troopers say she then allegedly drove forward, striking one of the victims a second time. There is no information on the injured people's conditions. The driver was booked into the Marshall County Jail. Ardmore's twice a year Boots, Badges, and Gurneys Blood Drive returns to the Ardmore Convention Center 9 a.m. to 6 p.m. this Wednesday. Donors are asked which first responder agency they would like to vote for, Ardmore Police Department, Ardmore Fire Department, or Southern Oklahoma Ambulance Service. The Ardmoreite reports the agency receiving the most donors gets the traveling trophy. OBI accountant consultant Tricia Henderson says donors receive a T-shirt and bag chair. She says OBI is also giving away a $50 gift card every 30 minutes throughout the event. Oklahoma no longer has National Guard troops serving in Washington, D.C. Oklahoma Voice reports members of Oklahoma's National Guard were deployed to the nation's capital as part of President Donald Trump's D.C. Safe and Beautiful mission as a way of reducing violent crime there. A nonpartisan think tank's research finds vehicle break-ins and property crimes are down due to the National Guard deployment, but their presence has not reduced violent crimes. Governor Stitt has not approved additional deployments despite a push from the Trump administration to double the number of Guard members for America's 250th birthday. This is Chickasaw Community Radio.
8: It is 8:06 on your Tuesday. Brian Bridger with you. Let's take a look at that Chickasaw Country weather forecast. Hot, sunny. That's it for the next several days. High today of 95. Winds will be out of the south, gusting up to 20 miles per hour. Tonight they'll calm down to around 6, and we'll drop down to 77 degrees, back up to 95 tomorrow, and then we'll go up by a degree each day until we get to Saturday on July 4th. When temperatures will start off on your Independence Day around almost 80. So folks involved in different activities, the Fireball Classic run in Pontotoc County there at Winter Smith Park, wherever you are, just know it's going to be almost 80 degrees before dawn. So it'll be in the 80s, close to, you know, just climbing up fast on Saturday. And then the afternoon high will be pretty close to 100 degrees, if not a little bit above. So that's going to hang on till quite a while in the evening. So it'll be very toasty for your outdoor activities this weekend. Get that homemade ice cream maker humming, don't you know? Right now, temperature 77 all across the area. The warmest readings I can find right now are in Marshall County and in southern Carter County. Looks like Johnson County just jumped up to 78 as well, and Ada just popped up to 78. So everybody jumped a degree just while I was talking. So we're going to hit 80 before 8:30 without any problem. You may have heard it there in the news. Reminder, Chickasaw Nation offices in the Ada area will open at 10 a.m. due to the water being repaired and water being off or low pressure. If you're in the city of Ada or nearby, or even some of the rural water districts, you may need to boil your water for 1 minute if you plan on drinking it straight from the tap and then let it cool. Otherwise, just use bottled water or just hang on. And once this water is back, the repair of the 20-inch line is done, then it's going to take a while for, of course, the water tanks to fill up. And then again tonight, about 10:30, they're going to shut off the water again to complete the repairs. So go ahead and prepare for that. Once you have your safe water, you can put it in jugs or whatever for your coffee maker, whatever you need to do this evening so that tomorrow morning you're ready. Or remember, though, tonight at 10:30, they're going to shut the water off one more time. Let's check out your USDA consumer update. It is 8:08.
9: What in the world does SEAP even mean?
10: In the case of USDA's National Agricultural Statistics Service, SEAP is its Conservation Effects Assessment Project survey. And Lance Honig of USDA NAS says this is a joint effort.
9: This is actually a survey or a project, call it, that we do in conjunction with NRCS.
10: The Agriculture Department's Natural Resources Conservation Service, the SEAP project's lead agency.
9: And the whole idea, as the name kind of implies, is to gather real information about what practices farmers use around conservation and how effective they are and things of that nature.
10: There is uniqueness about the SEAP survey process. It was established in 2002 as a multi-year process.
9: This will be the third installment of this series over quite a few years.
10: And it is one of the few NAS surveys conducted solely by in-field enumerators. In this case, NAS contracts with the National Association of State Departments of Agriculture to use their enumerators to conduct the SEEP survey.
9: June through August is what I would call the initial or screening type phase. And so NASS will be using our NASDA enumerators to visit farms that were selected for this project, essentially to find out if they're even eligible to participate in the full part of the project. In other words, we've got to make sure they are landowners, that they're meeting the criteria to provide the information that we need. So we want to do a first phase through that.
10: Once eligibility of land ownership is established,
9: anybody who is indeed eligible may be contacted again between November and March of next year. And that's really when we'll get into the guts of collecting the information that is needed. Once all that information is gathered, we'll effectively turn that data over to NRCS. We're working this project with them collectively. And then once NRCS has all of that information, they'll be able to provide some results later on in their SEEP assessments results out on their website.
10: And through the SEEP assessment reports and the data gathered from the surveys,
9: it provides great information that USDA can use to help design programs, to help ensure that the practices that are not only

0: and on science. Some people will try anything except mental health treatment, but it's not necessarily their fault, like those with treatment-resistant depression, also known as TRD. Trayvon Giles from the Icahn School of Medicine investigated alternative treatments. Mice with TRD were given a common antidepressant. Some improved, some didn't. The unimproved TRD animals were then given ketamine. That's the hallucinogenic painkiller frequently discussed on Joe Rogan's podcast. And among ketamine-treated mice, 50% saw improvements. They showed increased gene expression in the brain's reward regions, meaning we can base prescriptions for depression on genetics. But much like Fear Factor, don't try this at home, bro!
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2: There are many people who drink in moderation, with no problems, social, moral, or medical. 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It relaxes you.

0: She has abused her system, and she's paying for it.
1: Kelsey Ballerini, Hole in the Bottle, KCMP. Hey, how about this? This is a mind blow for me. This one, I'm having trouble with the math. Wow. So, 4 years before Kelsey Ballerini was born, 4 years before, this song started off number one on the U.S. single chart. Stayed there for 3 weeks. New Kids on the Block, Step by Step. If you danced to this when it came out, take your ibuprofen.

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1: On this day, June the 30th, in 1859, a daredevil crosses Niagara Falls on a tightrope. Jean-Francois Gravelet, a Frenchman known professionally as Charles Blondin, becomes the first daredevil to walk across Niagara Falls on a tightrope. Wow. 1876, wounded soldiers evacuated from the Little Bighorn by steamboat. After a two-day march, the wounded soldiers from the battle there reached a steamboat on the far west, and they were led out by the U.S. Army. 1905, Einstein published his groundbreaking theory of relativity. Hitler purges members of his own Nazi party in the Night of Long Knives to get rid of political enemies. In 1936, Margaret Mitchell's Gone with the Wind novel was published on this day. The first Chevy Corvette rolled off the assembly line on this day in 1953. Soviet cosmonauts perished in a re-entry disaster in 1971. They discovered that they had died from depressurization when they opened their spacecraft upon return. In 2015, Misty Copeland becomes the American Ballet Theater's first black principal dancer. And let's see, also on this day in history, close that one out. U.S. Senate passed the Alaska Statehood Bill in 1958. In 1994, the U.S. Figure Skating Association stripped Tonya Harding of the national championship and banned her for life for her role in the attack on rival Nancy Carrington. 2016, then-Defense Secretary Ash Carter announced that transgender people would be allowed to serve openly in the U.S. military, ending one of the last bans on service in the armed forces. And in 2022, Ketanji Brown Jackson was sworn into the U.S. Supreme Court, shattering a glass ceiling as the first black woman on the nation's high courts.
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favored by American authors on KCNP. Good morning, Brian Bridger with you on this Tuesday. We have had no severe weather to talk about in a while, and I'm grateful for that. But in one sense, this heat that we're going to be on us here for a while, we don't have any advisories in effect, but it is going to be rough. That's a good meteorological term, just rough. Slight chance of rain out in western Oklahoma, so some of that could create a little bit more humidity problems for us. We're looking at heat index values 100 to 103 this weekend, so watch out for that as you're out and about, especially the closer you are to lakes, so we need to watch out for that. But here's something you can do here on Friday, Thursday night. Yeah, Thursday night. It's Beats and Bites. You know what that is, right? That is when they do the food trucks and music. And this time it's going to be at the Artesian Hotel and Casino and Spa in the street, though, right there beside the Artesian Hotel and Casino in downtown historic Sulphur, Oklahoma. Doors open at 5 p.m. at 6 o'clock. This person's going to take the stage, and then at about 9 o'clock, you'll have a big fireworks show. This is, I don't think he'll have Tanya Tucker with him, but we will have Stoney LaRue right here in Chickasaw Country at Beats and Bites Thursday night. Free admission.

Taking us up to news time, we have our National Native News, of course, coming up. Then Lonnie Beasley will give us a look at Chickasaw Country News. But first, we got the Fulton Street Jazz by Molly's Dad. Huh? No, it's Bob Ringwald, but it is Molly's Dad. This is Algiers Strut on KCNB.

0: This is National Native News. I'm Jill Freitas. The Alaska Federation of Natives will celebrate the anniversary of its 60th convention this October. KMBA's Rhonda McBride has more on plans for this milestone gathering.
1: Rooted in land and tradition, rising in our voices. That's the theme for this year's Alaska Federation of Natives Convention. AFN President Ben Malott says it reflects six decades of advocacy and the power of collective voices.
2: We have taken our convention over 60 years and made it into, I think, the state's largest meeting with a broadcast of over 100,000 viewers.
1: In 1966, about 400 Native leaders from across the state gathered above an Anchorage storefront on 4th Avenue to fight for their ancestral lands. This first gathering laid out the groundwork for the passage of the Alaska Native Claims Settlement Act in 1971, the largest land settlement in U.S. history. Today, the convention draws thousands of people. Malott says this year's keynote speaker is Dr. Rosita Worrell, president of the Sea Alaska Heritage Institute and a longtime AFN board member. Malott says Worrell has dedicated her life to advancing Native causes.
2: Dr. Worrell, she's an icon, she's a legend, and she's also one of our strongest advocates for subsistence.
1: AFN will be held for 3 days at the Dena'ina Center in Anchorage, starting October 22nd. In Anchorage, I'm Rhonda McBride.
0: An exhibit at the New Mexico History Museum in Santa Fe highlights the successful campaign by three Diné women to stop a coal-fired power plant on the Navajo Nation. KUNM's Jeanette Didios talked with Sarah Jane White and photographer Carlin Tapp.
3: A Question of Power features 40 black and white photographs by Tapp, as well as video and audio interviews with residents on the Navajo Nation between 2004 and 2011. They include tense confrontations between tribal members and authorities over plans by the Diné Power Authority to build the Desert Rock plant on the Navajo Nation near Farmington. Robin Jackson is the executive director for Diné Care, a nonprofit that works with Navajo communities on energy and environment issues.
4: President Nixon had declared that certain parts of the U.S. would be sacrificed for energy production in order to meet energy needs.
3: In the wake of the 1973 oil crisis, Nixon announced Project Independence that included expanding nuclear development, including lands inhabited by Native Americans. A 2010 research article identified 37 Navajo communities with high rates of certain diseases and conditions associated with coal power plants. The growing number of children with asthma was one of the reasons Sarah Jane White became involved. She says the majority of the Navajo people opposed Desert Rock and wrote letters to then-Navajo President Joe Shirley Jr. She says plant owners tried to get her to stop protesting against Desert Rock by offering her sons jobs. Carlin Tapp is a Wacamaco, an Anglo photographer and documentary filmmaker.
5: Thing I thought, I have got to keep really good notes on this for some reason. I don't know why.
3: Tapp traveled with White, Willie, and Hogue to different communities on the reservation, and he says that it was eye-opening.
5: I could not believe it. People without electricity, people without running water.
3: Tapp's photographs and interviews also helped in the fight against Desert Rock. Ultimately, the Desert Rock Energy Project was officially canceled in 2011 due to the continued opposition. With the closure of another plant, the San Juan Generating Station, in 2022, Jackson says you can see the difference in the air. There is still one active power plant on the Navajo Nation scheduled for decommissioning in 2031. For KUNM, I'm Jeanette Didios.
0: And I'm Jill Freitas.

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2: This is Lonnie Beasley with news from Chickasaw Country. A 20-inch water main rupture Monday along South Craddock Road in Ada leaves the majority of Ada homes and businesses without water while reconstruction is underway. City of Ada spokesperson Lisa Bratcher says residents should begin to see their water coming on, but pressure is expected to remain low for several hours. When water does begin to flow, it is advisable to boil it for at least 1 minute before drinking, preparing food, making ice, brushing teeth, preparing infant formula, wound care, or bathing infants. Motorists used to seeing work crews and orange cones lining 12th Avenue in Ardmore now see the last patch of asphalt poured and an open road. K10TV reports the project adds sidewalks and is intended to improve traffic flow in what city leaders say is a growing city. One local business owner says completion of construction means a welcome end to daily traffic delays. Ardmore officials say while the main road is open, the final touches of 12th Avenue still need to be installed, including pavement striping and an intersection light to tie it together. A woman is arrested after authorities allege she struck two pedestrians with her car at a boat ramp at Lake Murray last week. KXII-TV reports, according to Oklahoma Highway Patrol troopers, the 19-year-old driver from Ardmore backed her car into a crowd of people at the lake's north unloading ramp, striking two of them. Troopers say she then allegedly drove forward, striking one of the victims a second time. There is no information on the injured people's conditions. The driver was booked into the Marshall County Jail. Ardmore's twice-a-year Boots, Badges, and Gurneys Blood Drive returns to the Ardmore Convention Center 9 a.m. to 6 p.m. this Wednesday. Donors are asked which first responder agency they would like to vote for, Ardmore Police Department, Ardmore Fire Department, or Southern Oklahoma Ambulance Service. The Ardmoreite reports the agency receiving the most donors gets the traveling trophy. OBI accountant consultant Tricia Henderson says donors receive a T-shirt and bag chair. She says OBI is also giving away a $50 gift card every 30 minutes throughout the event. Oklahoma no longer has National Guard troops serving in Washington, D.C. Oklahoma Voice reports members of Oklahoma's National Guard were deployed to the nation's capital as part of President Donald Trump's D.C. Safe and Beautiful mission as a way of reducing violent crime there. A nonpartisan think tank's research finds vehicle break-ins and property crimes are down due to the National Guard deployment, but their presence has not reduced violent crimes. Governor Stitt has not approved additional deployments despite a push from the Trump administration to double the number of Guard members for America's 250th birthday. This is Chickasaw Community Radio.
3: Thank you, Mr. Beasley. It is 8:38 on this last day of June 2026, and it's going to be summer type weather from now through the weekend, with a chance of rain coming Sunday evening and Monday. Now you know when the rain is. Here comes the heat. Temperatures in the mid to upper 90s, closely to upper 90s, really, now through Saturday. We will be in 95 today, but it'll feel closer to 99. Same thing for tomorrow and Thursday. And then on Saturday, we will see a lot of thermometers actually hit that 100-degree mark. Yesterday, the heat index peaked out at around 103 for some of our counties and about 100 for others. Today, it'll be about the same. But winds will be gusty at times, up to 30 miles per hour out of the south, and nighttime lows in the upper 70s. So get ready for that. No rain in our immediate area, but there is some rain to the west of us, the panhandle of Texas and the panhandle of Oklahoma. So if you have travel plans, just check on where you're going. There was snow this week in parts of Montana. So yeah, it can still be some crazy weather. Just watch out for wherever you plan to be going. And change out your hummingbird feeder water like every 2 days now, because it's so hot that sugar water will turn into alcohol, and we don't need a bunch of drunk hummingbirds running around, no telling what they'd sing.
4: This is Bird Note. As a kid, artist David Shepherd would sketch all the flora and fauna he saw. His true love was for plants. But when he moved to Hawaii to study botany, he realized
5: Hawaii is special because its main character is birds. Birds were the dominant species in terms of animal life. And so all the plants really co-evolved with the birds. You can see that in just how specific the beaks of different species are to the shapes of the flowers here. And so that became part of my art.
4: David now designs aloha shirts featuring the native plants and wildlife of Hawaii. One design features the i'iwi, a Hawaiian honey creeper.
5: So the i'iwi birds dart from flower to flower to flower very quickly. Well, the Hawaiians saw this and they thought of the metaphor that it was like procreation, the metaphor for the health of the forest, because only in its procreation can it exist.
4: Then, hidden among the trees, David has drawn kahuli, or native land snails.
5: Their existence in the forest is special because if they were around, it was said that the forest would sing. And songs are also a very important element of Hawaiian culture because it's how things are passed on from generation to generation. It's how you communicate what the world is. So these snails are singing, right? And then you have the birds that are a symbolic of procreation. And so the combination is that this is Hawaii. This is the perpetuation of it.
4: See pictures of David's designs at our website, birdnote.org. I'm Mark Bramhill.
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1: Let's see who has birthdays on this last day of June. Well, actor Nancy Dassault is 90 today. Happy birthday, Nancy. Musician Florence Ballard, born in 1943. Oh, I don't know that person's still alive. Sorry about that. Musician Hal Lindis from Dire Straits, 73 years old. Actor David Alan Greer is 70 today. Vincent D'Onofrio, he is 67. Actor Rupert Graves is 63. Mike Tyson, the boxer, 60 today. Phil Anselmo from Pantera, 58. Tom Drummond from Better Than Ezra is 57. Actor Monica Potter, 55. Molly Parker, actor, is 54. Actor Lizzie Kaplan, 44 years old. And, you know, back at the beginning of that, I mentioned the gentleman from Dire Straits, Hal Lindis. Well, Hal is no longer playing, of course, with Dire Straits. They're not playing anymore, but he's still composing movies and scores for things like that. So we will check in on that in just a second.
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1: And as promised, here's music from Dire Straits. You know, Mark Knopfler is the lead singer and plays guitar. But the other main guitar you hear in this is today's birthday boy, Hal Lindis. Doing the Walk of Life a little closer to 9 o'clock on KCMP. Remember, Chickasaw Nation administrative offices don't open until 10 o'clock due to the water shortage issues in Ada today. They're working on the lines. Things will get back up. It'll take a while for pressure to come back up. And then it's going off again tonight about 10 or 10:30 to make the final repairs. So just be patient, and let's wish all the best for those workers out there in this heat today, all right?

The Spinners, working my way back to you, about 5 minutes away from 9 o'clock. And hey, American Blood Drive, the All American Blood Drive, kicking off Thursday in Kingston from 11 to 6 at First United Bank. Sulphur at the Arbuckle Memorial Hospital. On Friday in Tishomingo at First Baptist Church, 11 to 6. And then Lindsay's coming up on the 16th. You get an All American Blood Donor t-shirt, a folding camp chair while supplies last, and a free ticket to something fun.

Robert, Paul, Bill, every kind of people. Let's be the kind of people that are nice today. How about that? Here are the Kinks taking us up to 9 o'clock. Have a great Tuesday.

Wilkes' famous accent actually embarrassed him in early years, prompting him to have someone else introduce musical numbers. But the public seemed to love the and the one and the twos and the like. It might have surprised said public that Welk was born in South Dakota. Strasbourg, actually, in a community of Germans from Russia, a name given to ethnic Germans who left the Russian Empire. Want to see the very first pilot of the Lawrence Welk Show? Go to soundbeat.org right now. Soundbeat is produced at the Belfer Audio Archive, Syracuse University Library. I'm Brett Barry.

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0: A public safety message from the Chickasaw Nation. Due to the water issues going on in Ada, the Chickasaw Nation Medical Center services are closed today, including outpatient clinic services, outpatient testing center, outpatient pharmacy, the administrative offices, home health, and environmental health. Inpatient services and the emergency department will be open, as well as the satellite clinics outside of Ada. The Chickasaw Nation judicial offices, the district court, and Massali Healing to Wellness Coordinator are closed. Other courthouse operations like in Ardmore will be open as usual.
1: I'm Marcela Sanchez with an AP News Minute. Online fraud has exploded to become one of the most profitable criminal industries in the world. An Associated Press and Frontline investigation found that American technology is being used to power the revolution.
2: In one case, Elon Musk's satellite internet service, Starlink, is the number one internet service provider in Myanmar, including to scam centers. Eric Hines is an analyst for the International Justice Mission.
3: As these compounds get pushed further inward from the Thai border, the local providers in Myanmar become less reliable and aren't able to handle all the bandwidth that you would need to run a large-scale scam operation. So other ways to connect to the internet become more important.
2: Chris Kalousis is one person who fell victim to a scam. He said it cost him $400,000.
4: You know, I worked my whole life for that, and in 6 weeks, it's mostly gone.
2: I'm Haya Pinjwani.
1: And I'm Marcela Sanchez.
0: Good Tuesday morning, Chickasaw Country weather forecast. Like a broken record, same thing over and over, sunny and hot, temperatures in the mid to upper 90s, heat index values right around 100. Today, it'll be pretty gusty, winds out of the south up to 20 miles per hour. By this weekend, we should hit triple digits. Keep it tuned to KCNP for updates.

serving the southern Oklahoma communities of Davis, Tishomingo, Healdton, and Marietta. 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

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For more information, contact the Chickasaw White House at 580-235-7343. 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
1: I have a public safety message from the Chickasaw Nation. Due to the water issues going on in Ada, the Chickasaw Nation Medical Center services are closed today, including outpatient clinic services, outpatient testing center, outpatient pharmacy, the administrative offices, home health, and environmental health. Inpatient services and the emergency department will be open, as well as the satellite clinics outside of Ada. The Chickasaw Nation judicial offices, the district court, and Massali Healing to Wellness Coordinator are closed. Other courthouse operations, like in Ardmore, will be open as usual.
2: The stories of surveyors, visionaries, and even the schemers who helped put Canada together come alive when you ride the historic Rocky Mountaineer.
3: It's a marvel, and there's a reason that this has become one of the most famous trains in the world.
2: Coming up, we hear what it's like to introduce a new generation to the fun of traveling on a scenic railroad. Or head for the islands. There's hundreds of them off the coast of British Columbia. And pick one that's just the right mix of nature and comfort for a great summer getaway.
4: It's those little things that really feel like the islands to me. It feels like you're in your own little world.
2: Explore what it means to be a global citizen as you go beyond your own borders.
5: It's less the mindset that we pack and more the mindset that we unpack.
2: And journey deep within America to discover what every city and state is proud to show you about who they are.
6: I'm very obsessed with America, if you can't tell, and I wanted a piece of every city.
2: All aboard, it's Travel with Rick Steves.
7: AP News. Good morning, I'm Ed Donahue. Some big rulings today from the Supreme Court. The justices upheld a broad conception of birthright citizenship, rejecting President Trump's executive order declaring children born to people in the U.S. illegally or temporarily are not American citizens. Another ruling is out, and it's another setback for transgender Americans. Here's the AP's Sagar Magani.
8: The High Court has upheld laws in Idaho and West Virginia barring transgender girls and women from school athletic teams. The conservative majority says the laws do not violate either the Constitution or Title IX, which prohibits sex discrimination in education. The decision seems likely to extend to more than two dozen other GOP-led states with similar bans. The Supreme Court has repeatedly ruled against transgender Americans the past year, and President Trump was surprised that this case even got to the High Court.
9: I mean, could you imagine 20 years ago talking about men playing in women's sports? They think you're crazy.
8: The ruling does not resolve lawsuits challenging laws and regulations in other states that let transgender athletes compete consistent with their gender identity. Sagar Magani, Washington.
7: The Supreme Court has struck down limits on party spending in federal elections, backing a Republican appeal. Mediators Steve Witkoff and Jared Kushner are in Qatar, talking with mediators in negotiations with Iran. Qatar's Foreign Minister Majed El Ansari says the content of talks is what you'd expect.
10: You have a track on the nuclear side, you have a track on the economic and Strait of Hormuz issue, you have a track on security and the regional security.
7: A new AP NORC Center poll shows Americans' views on the American flag are divided by politics, age, and race. The Consumer Confidence Index ticked up as gas prices fall, but Americans are still gloomy about the economy. This is AP News. Felix the Eagle is back home.
11: The young eagle from Serbia, a protected species, flew off last year from the nest and first headed south. The bird was marked and his route could be traced to the Middle East. But Felix was caught by bird smugglers and held in captivity. In cooperation with a fellow bird protection organization from Lebanon, Felix's release was negotiated and he was eventually flown home this week in a Serbian army plane. Felix now is in a zoo in northern Serbia, recovering from his ordeal. Michael Samon, president of the Lebanese Association for Migratory Birds, tells the AP getting Felix over the border to Lebanon was then marred by fighting in the region and bad weather, but he got away in a potato box.
12: It was a complicated mission actually, because there has been some clashes on the borders in that day. And there has been a storm.
11: A biologist at Palitch Zoo says Felix is in good condition now. He currently spends time on one of the trees. I'm Charles Delatesma.
7: I'm Ed Donahue, AP News.
1: Good Tuesday morning, Chickasaw Country weather forecast. Like a broken record, same thing over and over. Sunny and hot, temperatures in the mid to upper 90s. Heat index values right around 100. Today, it'll be pretty gusty. Winds out of the south up to 20 miles per hour. By this weekend, we should hit triple digits. Keep it tuned to KCNP for update.
2: We're celebrating Canada Day and the 4th of July on today's Travel with Rick Steves. We'll hear how the Rocky Mountaineer train line helped to tie Canada together. And we'll pick our favorites from among the Gulf Islands in British Columbia. Plus, a sort of real-life Where's Waldo shares his enthusiasm for America after getting up close with people in each of the 50 states. He tried his hand at the local crafts in every major city in the USA. I am a sucker for historic and scenic train rides, and Canada has a train ride that is both, which captured the imagination of train lover and grandpa Rick Antonsen. He's written about the joy of this train, especially through the eyes of his 10-year-old travel buddy, his grandson Riley. Rick's book is Train Beyond the Mountains, and Rick joins us now to share some of his memories about this train and why we might want to give it a whirl ourselves. Rick, thanks for being here.
3: So good to see you again, and nice to be able to talk about travel.
2: Wonderful. It's great, and it's so wonderful to be sitting across from a person who has a Canadian accent.
3: Thank you very much.
2: Hey, your book, Train Beyond the Mountains, Journeys on the Rocky Mountaineer, it celebrates a remarkable train line that really helped tie Canada together. It seems to me it's important historically for the past, and it's also important touristically today for people who want to enjoy the amazing Canadian Rockies. Let's start with the history. What's the big deal about this train, the Rocky Mountaineer?
3: Well, there was a national dream, which was to have then the colony of British Columbia become a province and join all of Canada. It really kept it from becoming part of Washington State. And the commitment of the government in Ottawa was to build a railway. So the Canadian Pacific Railway is historic, but the challenges of the geography through the Rocky Mountains, which today is celebrated because of the scenery, but at the time, you're told as an engineer, you've got to make a tunnel through there. You've got to go down the Fraser Canyon. Very, very difficult, which makes for a spectacular route for the Rocky Mountaineer.
2: And roughly what age was that? What years was the...
3: We're in the 1880s, 1890s.
2: 1880s,
3: they're doing
2: 90s.
3: The surveys.
2: You know, the same thing was going on in Italy when Italy was uniting. They had to lash it together by train lines. Of course, the same thing was going in the United States with our Western movement.
3: Absolutely,
2: and
3: yeah.
2: I didn't know we could have had British Columbia had it not been for your engineers that tied it to Eastern Canada.
3: Well, and it was dodgy for a long time. And in fact, when the route didn't get railed properly quickly, there was talk, well, maybe we'll go back and join Washington State, become part of the U.S. So that was a very real imaginable.
2: You know, back 150 years ago, the engineering of this was quite a challenge. And the Rockies are a formidable barrier. What were some of the challenges they just had from an engineering point of view to accomplish this and tie Vancouver with the rest of Canada?
3: Part of it was that they were working 12 months of the year, which is great when you're in the summer, you can get the crews everywhere, and then all of a sudden it's winter and you're dealing with snow slides, and they didn't have yet snow sheds so they could protect the rails, so even the supply trains would get stuck in the snow, and it was very, very difficult. You've got steep inclines that they now have worked around. They did the spiral tunnels, which travelers on the Rocky Mountaineer get to go through, which were a Swiss engineering marvel, where you go in and circle around.
2: And they engineered that 100 years ago, more
3: yes.
2: than that. Because I've seen that in Norway. They've got a spiral tunnel of a train line.
3: They do, indeed. In fact, I was just in Norway and on the train.
2: It's just like, what a concept, a corkscrew to go up and then carry on. And you got to gain that altitude somehow.
3: And they started at either end and met within a couple of feet of one another.
2: That blows me away that they could do that
3: then,
2: 100 years
3: that
2: ago.
3: That they could do it today.
2: Yeah,
3: still marvels.
2: Exactly. Rick Antonsen chronicles the history of the Canadian West in his book, Train Beyond the Mountains, Journeys on the Rocky Mountaineer, and in an updated edition of the classic Slumox Gold, In Search of a Legend and a Curse. His website is rickantonsen.com. Rick, what was your work as vice president at Rocky Mountaineer?
3: Well, I was there at the start in the early 1990s, so 3 years.
2: And so the start of the sightseeing version of with the glass domes and all of that.
3: That's correct. So my job was the sales and the marketing, and I often say all the loose ends because it was a startup.
2: Right.
3: And the train had been designed to take people through the Rockies in particular during the daylight. So you begin in Banff, and then you're on the train all day. You overnight in hotels in Kamloops, and on the train again to Vancouver, or you can do it in reverse. So it was a really exciting time. We were learning everything, getting it going. So here it is, you know, almost 30 years later, and I wanted to go back, see all the changes, because by now they have those gorgeous domes, as one traveler called it. It's the glass train, because you can look everywhere, almost feel like you touch the mountains.
13: I just love that. I mean, Switzerland's really into that, and I like to sit there, and I kick my legs up on the ottoman in front of me, and I just go back, and I've got these glorious mountains cruising overhead, because of that beautiful, stunning dome. And of course, that gig of yours as vice president of Trainline is long gone, but you've got recent memories of sharing this with your grandson, Riley. Tell us more about that. That's a pretty exciting way to do it.
3: One of the things that I've learned of recent is something that I would call intergenerational travel. But one of the fellow passengers on Rocky Mountaineer talked about parents, grandparents traveling with the younger generation, and he called it legacy travel. I love the term. He said, you know, most people, when they pass, they leave a checkbook legacy. Hmm. They're leaving behind some money. But he said, what a grandparent traveling with a grandchild does is leave the legacy of travel, the insights. And another passenger has said to me, you know, Rick, this trip means the world to you today. In 20 years, it'll mean the world to your 10-year-old grandson, Riley.
13: This is Travel with Rick Steves. We're talking with Rick Antonsen about Canada's popular and historic Rocky Mountaineer train ride. And Rick is a former president and CEO of Tourism Vancouver. He served as an ambassador for the Vancouver 2010 Olympics, and he was a vice president at the train line itself, Rocky Mountaineer. His book is Train Beyond the Mountains, and it raves about that venerable train line in Canada. Rick, what were some of the great moments as a grandfather on that train with Riley?
3: He initially walked down and found the observation deck at the back. So you've got two levels. The top is the dome where everybody is, and then you take turns going down for a lovely meal service. But at the back of the lower level is a, say, 10 foot by 10 foot observation deck. Riley became fascinated with that. He'd leave behind

0: he would look at dilapidated buildings and say, somebody once lived there. What happened, Grandpa? He'd wave at a school bus at a crossing when we were going along. He said, those kids are going to school.
1: This is at an open-air observation deck.
0: Open-air observation deck on the train.
1: There's a beautiful photograph in your book about that. And I love it because one of my least favorite things about a European train is the sign next to the window that says, it's dangerous to lean out. Because I've always got that window down and I'm always leaning out. And I think, okay, I'll be well aware. If something's going to come off and decapitate me, I'll pull my head in. But the Rocky Mountaineer has those observation decks.
0: And it's terrific. The other thing is that there were people gathering there all the time.
1: Yes.
0: And they would talk about other trains they've traveled all over the world. Mm-hmm. They'd talk about how they wish they brought their grandchild along on a trip and how they're planning to do that. Because most of the audience is a sort of an over 50 crowd, a little bit of the cassette era.
1: Yeah.
0: And I had lots of other people volunteering to be the grandparent for a couple of hours if I wanted to go on my own or read a book.
1: And what you wrote about in your book, Train Beyond the Mountains, was that each mile of the track uncovers stories of historic characters, pioneers, explorers, surveyors, schemers, and visionaries. What a treat for a grandpa to have his grandson there and to be wonderstruck by the guys who did this back in an age when it really was quite an astounding engineering accomplishment and important for Canada.
0: Important for Canada, important for North America. It established that in the West there would for sure be this border between the two countries and all of the juxtapositions that have come from that. But it's also a story of indigenous peoples who were hosts, often in a very interrupted way. But they were hosts to the newcomers with European backgrounds. That didn't always work out well for indigenous peoples. And the train commentary on board does a very good job of familiarizing travelers with the history that goes thousands of years back.
1: Rick, we've just got a couple more minutes, and I want to talk about the Rocky Mountaineer today as a touristic experience. How is it designed so that you get immersed in the nature? Tell us about the actual experience.
0: It's a marvel, and there's a reason that this has become one of the most famous trains in the world. It's extraordinarily comfortable to be on board, but it's the overarching glass domes that give you a sense of constantly being drawn. You can relax and read or talk to other people, but you're always being drawn visually to take a peek through the dome. And the routes go Banff, Kamloops, Vancouver, or reverse. They go between Jasper and Kamloops and Vancouver. Grandson Riley and I were on this as well. From Vancouver, you overnight in Whistler. Then next day, you overnight in Quesnel. So you're through the Cariboo where the gold rush happened. Fascinating stuff. And then up to Jasper. We had the opportunity to spend more time in the Rockies after that, which really rounded out this rough sort of circular tour. Everyone you encounter was having what many said was the trip of a lifetime.
1: This is an amazing experience from a travel and a train lover's point of view. If the awards that the Rocky Mountaineer has won is any indication, you mentioned in your book, you're awarded as the world's leading travel experience by train by the World Travel Awards Association, the world's leading luxury train award 3 times. It's amazing. And as I think about it, a lot of times I like to sleep on trains, but I'm glad on this particular train, you don't want to miss the scenery. So you have overnight stops, right?
0: That's absolutely true. You're in awe and you're a little humbled by the geography and you're thrilled to be on a journey. If there's ever a time to be in the moment, it's on a train. And a train is like a continuum of moments after moments after moments.
1: And from a practical point of view, it starts and ends, regardless of which way you're going, in places where you could enjoy a little extra time also. Let's close our conversation. Just if you can think of a favorite moment you had as grandpa with Riley.
0: You know, he said to me at one point, you're not as easy to travel with as I thought you'd be. And it reminded me sometimes how I became a grandfather in the moment, almost trying to smother him with my enthusiasms and tell him a whole bunch of other stuff. And I'll tell you, we just had a couple of weeks together and we were in Norway, which is my family heritage as well on my dad's side. So we got to his great-great-grandfather's farm. And at the end, we're flying home. And I said, gee, it's been 2 weeks together, Riley. He said, do you think we'll have separation anxiety when we get home? And he looked me in the eye and he said, you might.
1: That is great. Rick Antonsen, thank you so much for joining us and continued happy travels.
0: Thank you very much, and same to you. Safe passage on all your journeys.

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1: She was born on the Dakota Prairie and raised and schooled in New England. But when Chandler O'Leary and her husband landed in Tacoma, Washington, they knew they had found home. Chandler took a sketchbook with her everywhere she went. She turned her many visits to the nearby San Juan Islands of Washington State and the neighboring Gulf Islands of British Columbia into a guide. Her book, On Island Time, A Traveler's Atlas, is filled with her charming illustrations of small towns with candy-hued storefronts and the everyday images of life near the sea in the Pacific Northwest. Sadly, Chandler died of a severe case of pneumonia just a few weeks after we recorded our interview with her. So we present Chandler's Travel with Rick Steves interview about Canada's Gulf Islands as a tribute to her talent and memory.
4: Thanks for having me, Rick.
1: Yeah, so I got to get the terminology right, because we've got the same archipelago of islands, and it's cut by the American-Canadian border.
4: That's right.
1: So, south of the border, San Juans.
4: Yep.
1: North of the border, Gulf Islands.
4: Yep.
1: The body of water, which I used to always think of as Juan de Fuca Strait, Strait of Georgia, Puget Sound, now collectively...
4: The Salish Sea.
1: The Salish Sea.
4: Yep. And the Gulf comes from, it used to be called the Gulf of Georgia, but that's no more either.
1: So I like the Salish Sea.
4: I like the Salish Sea too.
1: That's to remember the original inhabitants.
4: Yes, the Coast
1: Americans.
4: Salish peoples. And there are many different cultural groups there, but they have been there for millennia. So it's so nice to honor them.
1: And I noticed in your book, you talked about Native American culture, especially, I think you find more of it in the Canadian side. Mm. You can actually see totem poles in the original place where they stood.
4: Yes, it depends where you go, and it depends on which culture was there and what kind of carving they might do. But yes, there's so many examples everywhere from Vancouver up to all the way up to the tip of Vancouver Island and in between.
1: Well, it's like a tide pool of nature and culture on a vast scale. And of course, the thing that makes these islands so characteristic, I think, is they're buffered from the open sea by this massive island, Vancouver Island. Let's start off with Vancouver Island. What do we know about Vancouver Island?
4: Well, it is the largest island on the west coast of North America. And I've driven as much as you can drive on that island, and it is massive. It feels like you're driving forever. It protects the smaller islands in the inland waters from the open Pacific. So it's kind of created this whole ecosystem.
1: And
4: just
1: conversely, on the wild side, you've got shipwrecks and massive salmon.
4: The graveyard of the Pacific.
1: Yeah. Oh, man. And I've always been mystified or enamored by the ocean side of Vancouver Island. But, of course, most of the people and all the tourism is on the lee side of the island.
4: Yeah. it's good to think of it that way.
1: On the south tip, we have a little bit of Britain.
4: Yes, we do in
1: Jolly
4: Victoria.
1: Old England.
4: You can have a cup of tea. You can sit under a totem pole with your cup of tea, if you please. It's this really interesting cultural pastiche of all these different people who have been there throughout the years. Also, Chinese culture there, Hawaiian culture.
1: Oh, yeah. Chandler, way at the far north of the region that we're calling the Gulf Islands is a very popular place with yachters. And maybe otters too, but yachters for sure. And that's Desolation Sound.
4: Yes. So there's up there are the Discovery Islands, which is this huge archipelago and this labyrinth of inlets and bays and sounds. And most of it can only be reached by boaters.
1: Yeah.
4: But there's a couple of islands in there that you can take a ferry to. There's Quadra Island and there's Cortez Island.
1: My mom and dad lived for the islands and they had a boat. And we would go to Desolation Sound and meet other boaters up there. And I remember when they would turn the corner and enter that sound, they would see a mountain on the horizon. It looked a lot like the Matterhorn.
4: Ah, Mount Denman.
1: Mount Denman, yeah. And they'd all put their thumb up, like their thumbs up. And it was just that now we're home.
4: Yeah.
1: And, you know, it was this
0: desolate. It's called Desolation Sound, apparently,
4: for a reason.
0: By Spanish explorers when they got up there. And it is desolate, but it's also curiously warm. And I swam up there, and there's just balmy water.
4: Yeah, it's surprising how you have these little pockets that are different from everything that's around it, or little microclimates on some of the
0: islands.
4: That's
0: it, yeah. In fact, that part of the British Columbia coast is called the Sunshine Coast, I think.
4: I think that's a little bit of a lie.
0: Yeah, that is that's kind of like
4: it's
0: calling
4: more of a tourist
0: it's
4: slogan.
0: Calling, like calling Greenland, Greenland.
4: Exactly.
0: But when you go up the Sunshine Coast, you get to literally the end of the road, mm-hmm. and the very end of Highway 101 is a little town called Lund.
4: Lund.
0: And from there, it's the leaping off point for those places.
4: For Desolation Sound.
0: For Desolation Sound.
4: You know, and it's funny, when you go to Lund, there's a sign that says, it says the end of the road, but then somebody's crossed out end and it says start.
0: The start of the road. Well, it depends on which way you look at it. But one thing I remember when I was a kid in the Gulf Islands was narrows. This is where there's a narrow stretch, and when the tide is rushing, the water is forced through there and it creates whirlpools.
4: Yes.
0: And it creates a surf, and it creates all sorts of danger for a boat. My dad would, maybe he was just being dramatic for us kids, but he would go around in circles a couple times to work up a full head of steam, and then we'd go crashing through that surf. But people now kayak through that.
4: I'm not brave enough to do that. I do kayak sometimes, but not like that.
0: I think you featured that in here. I guess you were sitting on the shore with your sketch pad.
4: Yeah. I like to kayak in very calm waters.
0: You know, it occurred to me, your name is Chandler O'Leary, and I thought, what does Chandler mean? And I looked it up, and Chandler is a shop that outfits boaters.
4: Boaters,
0: right?
4: Yes. And so on my research trips to these islands and all my vacations up here, I see my name over and over again.
0: That's so good. I think it's so right. Chandler O'Leary was a gifted illustrator and creative author. She compiled a fun guide to Americana-themed road trips on the West Coast. It's called The Best Coast, a Road Trip Atlas. She spoke with us on Travel with Rick Steves in 2023 about her book on the islands of Washington and British Columbia. It's called On Island Time. Chandler passed away from a sudden illness a few weeks later. You can find links to Chandler's interviews with us at ricksteves.com/radio. And view her urban art legacy on the streets of Tacoma, Washington. Chandler, when we think about it, we have to think about access. How are you going to get up there? And, well, of course, Vancouver, BC has beautiful state-of-the-art ferries. I mean, British Columbia really has cool ferries.
4: It's really fantastic.
0: And they cut right through the Gulf Islands, and you can take a car. You can also, the cruise ships leave Seattle, and they leave Vancouver. And there's an inland ferry that leaves Bellingham, right?
4: Yes. Are you talking about the Alaska Marine Highway?
0: Mm-hmm.
4: Yes. So that you go right through the Inland Passage that way.
0: And that's not a fancy cruise ship. That's a working boat.
4: It is.
0: And
4: you can pitch a tent on the deck.
0: Yes. And people love that. Talk about a great classic way to vagabond your way up the Inland Passage all the way to Alaska. Talk to me a little bit about the Gulf Islands proper. We've been talking about Vancouver Island and Victoria, which is the big tourist attraction, Desolation Sound, where yachters go. But you know, that whole body of, collection of islands between Victoria and Vancouver, just north of the border, the Gulf Islands. What are your highlights? What should we know about those islands?
4: So what most people think of as the Gulf Islands, or the southern Gulf Islands, is this cluster, this archipelago. It's the Canadian half of a larger archipelago that includes the San Juan Islands in Washington State. And the southern Gulf Islands are a major tourist destination for Canadians and for international tourists also. Salt Spring Island is probably the most famous. It's also the most populous. About 30,000 people living there, I believe. And it's kind of, there's a lot of backpackers there. There's a lot of kind of hippie types and wellness types because, of course, there are hot springs on the island. But it's a great place for artsy types. There's a studio tour. Also farm, there's a lot of artisanal farmland there. There are heritage orchards there. They have an apple festival every October. That's just fantastic.
0: Salt Spring Island.
4: Okay. So that's the one that everybody seems to know about. But there's a whole bunch of others that you can get to on a ferry. Then you don't need your own boat. There's an inter-island ferry that goes from Vancouver Island to Salt Spring, to Main Island, to Galliano Island, to Saturna Island, and to Pender Island.
0: Okay. And in there you'll find historic ports and charming farmsteads. And
4: yes. You can kind of choose what fits your personality. If you want to get away from humans, go to Saturna Island. There's hardly anybody there, and it's windswept and beautiful. If you want to have a spa day, go to Galliano Island. If you want to have the local history and the little quirks, go to Main Island. There's a little tiny museum there, a little farm stand.
0: I love the kind of the cozy, romantic, like old world charm. You go, you know, if you're biking around one of those islands, you'll find farm stands where they're selling, you know, homemade jams and chutneys and vinegar on the honor system.
4: On the honor system. I love it. Or bouquets of flowers or eggs. You need eggs on your bike? I don't know, but they've got them.
0: And eccentric people. My memories are, you know, getting up in the morning, get in the dinghy and go across the bay. And there's an eccentric old guy who innovated this kind of breakfast, like sort of a breakfast jack or something where you got a piece of bread, a piece of cheese, an egg, a piece of ham. And then he cooks it in a coffee tin. And he had a thriving business
4: going on.
0: Great. Yeah. And he was famous in the bay. And he was the eccentric old guy down there that was earning a living, selling all the boaters their breakfast.
4: That's fantastic. You know, the other thing that's a tradition on some of these islands is hitchhiking. And you think about, oh, is this safe to hitchhike? But it absolutely is there. And in fact, on Pender Island and a few of the others, they have car stops that are kind of like bus stops. You can wait there, stick your thumb out, and hitch a ride.
0: Chandler, if you could just share with me your most memorable or enjoyable experience in the Gulf Islands.
4: Oh, it's so hard to pick one.
0: I know.
4: But I think for me, it's finding all the little homemade quirks that people have. So they have funny mailboxes, or they'll hang a Sasquatch upside down from a tree so you can find their driveway when you're looking for their house.
0: Nice.
4: Or, you know, a hockey stick with a flag coming off of it. Little homemade bus stops so their kids can wait for the bus without getting wet in the rain. It's those little things that really feel like the islands to me. It feels like you're in your own little world, but it's completely unique and it's very, everybody's put their own mark on it.
0: Yeah. I've got the same charm for going to these islands. I don't get a lot of souvenirs when I'm traveling,
4: but
0: I've got two things in my house that came from these islands that we're talking about. A beautiful example of pottery made on the island, and also a beautiful embroidery made on the island. And every island seems to have its marketplace. If it has a community, they've got their summer market.
4: Absolutely.
0: Every Saturday or whatever.
4: Yep.
0: And that's when they all come together and they celebrate what they've been making and what they want to share.
4: That's right. I'd love that. They have things like free stores where people donate things and you can pick it up. And they have festivals to celebrate whatever they're growing there in that season. I just love that. Thank you so much.

0: As a daughter of immigrants from India, Anu Taranath grew up in America feeling like she was caught between two cultures. Now she consults international travelers and coaches students at the University of Washington on how to deal with the discomfort and challenges they might experience in their travels and in their studies in other cultures. Dr. Taranath's book, Beyond Guilt Trips, Mindful Travel in an Unequal World, has won a number of awards. It was even named one of the best travel books of all time by Oprah Magazine. She joins us now on Travel with Rick Steves to look at how American travelers can be ready to build connections across cultures and foster a global perspective. Dr. Taranath, thanks for joining us.
1: Hi there.
0: I'll call you Anu. Is that okay?
1: Yes, please.
0: Now, we live in a country that is the dominant culture on this planet in a lot of ways, and I think it's natural for a country that lives in a massive culture to tend to be ethnocentric, as opposed to people who live in a small country. Smaller countries, harder to think you're the norm. What's the value of Americans traveling and getting to know our world?
1: Many Americans don't know too much about what happens outside of their borders. They haven't had to. And traveling is one way of making that kind of knowledge palatable and in front of you. It's right there.
0: You can't change the channel.
1: It's right happening there. It's right in front of you. Yeah. It's live.
0: Right.
1: What it means to be outside of your own borders and boundaries is you see the ways that people are doing incredible work fighting for the rights of their community. They're working to create space for people to live vibrant and joyful lives. That is humbling for Americans to see. Americans perhaps have a sense that we are the center of all that is good. And no, actually, there's so much goodness around the world.
0: You know, it's reasonable for a very good, thoughtful, you know, high-minded American to really believe that we are the pinnacle of goodness and that we have a unique angle on that. And it is quite humbling to travel. I always say India, which is your heritage, is my favorite country because it just really wallops my ethnocentrism.
1: Yes.
0: It makes me less self-assured.
1: Self-assured, it makes you have to question everything that you thought you knew about identity, power, what it means to have privilege in the world. You know, we have a sense these days that we're part of a global community, right? We all want to be global citizens. That's a buzz phrase at universities these days. And I think instead of simply going for Ethiopian on a Monday and having Vietnamese on a Thursday and kind of thinking that's what global citizenship looks like, I think it's actually more of an opportunity to think about the links between us and them. Any us and them that you want to think of.
0: Did you mean going to a restaurant for Ethiopian one day?
1: Yes. Yes.
0: Okay, that's one way to be global.
1: Right.
0: You could be an expert in that kind of globalism and still be very insular.
1: Absolutely, right? And so really rethinking what we mean about being a global citizen.
0: Okay, well, that's your mission. I suppose that's part of your reason for getting a paycheck at the University of Washington is help these students get the most out of their travel experience, and that's very important for a well-rounded education, a higher education
1: Absolutely.
0: Now in our country.
1: Yes.
0: So what might a student or family sending a student abroad be more mindful about so that student can have the right mindset? You got to pack a certain mindset to have a good trip. What mindset should we pack?
1: I would probably shift that question a little bit and say it's less the mindset that we pack and more the mindset that we unpack. We've got a lot of unpacking to do as Americans. Americans are enthusiastic and kind-hearted in so many ways. Americans often haven't had to struggle. Many Americans, I won't say all, but many Americans, especially those that I see on my programs, they haven't had to struggle as much as perhaps other kinds of Americans or many people around the world. And so how do you figure out who somebody else is in the world unless you think about what it's like to be them? How do you figure out what it's like to be someone in your community?
0: So what is your challenge these days with American students and how they relate to the other 96% of humanity?
1: I am so fortunate. My students are good-intentioned. They're thoughtful. They're kind. Many of my students come back from foreign study, from study abroad, rethinking travel itself. They're really glad that they went and had the opportunity to see and experience, but they're unhappy with the way that travel often unfolds, with folks from the privileged global north going into perhaps less privileged global south environments, maybe on a, one can say, poverty tour, slum tour, to go and see things.
0: And this is an awkward thing for me because I'm a very fortunate person and I can travel anywhere I like. And I like to go to the developing world and I like to walk through the barrio and talk to people and see people grinding their corn into, you know, little cakes and hear about their struggles and look at their adorable children and see the ladies down at the well with the jugs on their head.
1: Those are the typical images that come up, right?
0: But in a certain way, it's voyeurism. I have a round-trip ticket, and I can come home and contribute to a charity or whatever. But there's a matter of stewardship to me. If you're going to spend that kind of money and you really care about those people, you need to come home and, to me, be a global citizen the way you live your life and the way you vote.
1: I think of it as in terms of going from a me to a we mindset, right? We are often thinking about ourselves and only ourselves. What happens if we widen the scope? I think the most incredible comment I've received from a student is somebody who came back from India with me and said, you know, I think the most important thing that I've learned here is that it's kind of just like my home.
0: Wow.
1: It's sort of different, of course, in so many ways, but it's also just filled with regular people doing regular things. And I did not know that before. It seems so small, but it's actually a very important, profound comment.
0: We're all just trying to make it on this planet. It's so exciting to think that travel can actually be a good investment of time and energy if we can all learn more to have empathy with each other. Dr. Anu Taranath, best wishes with your work as a teacher with an ever more important topic.
1: Thanks very much.
0: You'll find a link to Anu Taranath's website with this week's show at ricksteves.com/radio. Daniel Siddiqui found that graduating with an economics degree during a recession and no job offers required a few creative steps outside his comfort zone. He left home in California to meet the people of every major city in America and learn what they do for a living. He explains next on Travel with Rick Steves.
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0: Daniel Siddiqui has made a career out of visiting every major city in the United States again and again, landing him the title of the most traveled person in America. He figures he's been to each of the 50 states at least 20 times so far, and he's not slowing down. Daniel recently traveled to 50 major American cities and found time to work in each city. What started out as a post-college experiment to find a job has turned into a passion for uncovering the history and the culture that defined what makes each place unique. He documents the most original aspects of each city in his book, Piecing Together America, serving the best features and craftsmanship of every major city. Daniel joins us now to explore the threads that connect us as a nation. Daniel, thanks for being here.
4: Thank you very much, Rick, for having me.
0: So you've been to all 50 states at least 20 times each.
4: Yeah. Like you said, I could probably keep on going because there's so much to discover.
0: Now, I got to say, simple numbers don't really mean how much you've experienced in those places. So you could be in a city 100 times and not really have had a great travel experience. What do you do to make sure that, you know, the visit is real?
4: Yeah, these are all authentic as they possibly can be because I focus on a particular assignment. For instance, this recent book, Piecing Together America, was about craftsmanship. And I wanted to learn hands-on from the locals and those who really carry on a legacy, whether it's making a surfboard in San Diego, to graffiti art in New York City, to making a crab mallet in Baltimore, Maryland. So I really focus on like the iconic industries and pastimes.
0: You know, my dad was a piano technician, and he was old school, and he had all this, the crocus cloth and the mix of spit and glue and all sorts of stuff to make it just right on the piano, you know. And I get the sense that that old-fashioned craftsmanship, that love of quality is sort of getting priced out by mass production and cheap imports and so on. You've made a study of craftsmanship around the United States. Do you feel like it's an endangered thing, or is it young and vital and healthy?
4: Oh, no, it's kind of almost a lost art as a whole. But of course, there's individuals still practicing and trying to carry the legacies.
0: Does a craftsperson have to decide to make a financial sacrifice in order to be ideological about his craft?
4: I would say, when I think about it, I would say a lot of them are still considered starving artists, but some of them make it a very lucrative career, like the gentleman who has been doing it for 30 years making surfboards in San Diego, so he's in high demand. And surfboards are not cheap. So, yeah, he does pretty well.
0: So I suppose that goes to the consumer, really. That's where the buck stops.
4: Yeah.
0: Are people willing to pay for that?
4: Absolutely.
0: I just went to a woman who's an artisan in our town of making frames for paintings.
4: Mm-hmm.
0: And, you know, you pay as much for the frame sometimes as the painting.
4: Yeah.
0: But she is an artisan. And I just had such mm-hmm. a great experience being with her as she figured out what's the best frame for this piece of art. And then,
4: yeah.
0: you know, it's expensive, but it's a craft. And it's a beautiful thing.
4: I mean, since we were here in Washington, I was in Spokane recently and stayed at the Davenport Hotel.
0: Oh, yeah.
4: And you look at their lobby, it is the most ornate craftsmanship. You can't replace it.
0: You know, there's two dimensions of that. You
4: uh-huh.
0: can pay to make it, but you can also take time to enjoy it. That's
4: uh-huh.
0: just as important.
4: And, yeah.
0: and you did exactly that, because
4: oh, yeah.
0: I've been in that hotel lobby there.
4: The, yep.
0: Everybody in Spokane is so proud of the Davenport Hotel.
4: Mm-hmm.
0: And you look around and your jaw literally drops.
4: Yeah, the photos did not do justice for
0: no.
4: that. It was just so that remarkable.
0: Right.
4: Made you real prideful of being an American, and that's kind of why I did this book.
0: You wrote that America is the home of innovators, pioneers, and game changers.
4: Mm-hmm.
0: So this is among the craftsmen and the craftswomen that you met.
4: Mm-hmm.
0: What are a couple examples of your favorites?
4: Well, they're all in my home now, and they're all, my office is decorated with all these, that's basically what was the vision. I said, my office looks really empty. I'm very obsessed with America, if you can't tell, and I wanted a piece of every city. And so
0: you've got a piece of every city.
4: Every city is in there.
0: As done by handmade
4: all handmade craftsmanship.
0: Oh my goodness.
4: Even signs from Indianapolis, because, you know, it's a crossroads America. So I made a road sign.
0: Paint a picture. Take me into
4: yeah.
0: your office. What would strike me? What would I see if I walked into your office?
4: Well,
0: right
4: you
0: now?
4: See a graffiti art saying Brooklyn. You get, and I learned all this by just doing and being with the experts, but I went into it not knowing a thing. Like latte art here in Seattle, it was one of the hardest things to do. I couldn't like just wing it.
0: but if that latte is in your office, it's flat now and there's nothing.
4: Yeah,
0: nothing
4: no, in the no, foam. It's just a cup. I have the cup in there. But yeah, I have a vinyl record from Cleveland, because that was considered the rock and roll birth capital.
0: Yeah,
4: I have like a music note made out of metal from Memphis. The one that really hits home for me is the I made Indian pottery in New Mexico, and I was a native who taught me her something that she's learned from her grandmother.
0: You wrote that. It was a
4: yeah.
0: Native American woman who was tearful about
4: yeah.
0: connecting. She was
4: yeah.
0: literally tearful to share her art with you.
4: Absolutely.
0: That her work could make that leap from one culture to another.
4: Yeah, that's kind of why I do what I do, because you see people smile on their faces.
0: Daniel Siddiqui is the son of an Afghan immigrant, and he's learned a wide variety of skills as he got to know people and their crafts in all 50 states. His books include Piecing Together America and 50 Jobs in 50 States. And lately, Daniel's written guides to explore the music of the South, the nautical scene in New England, and the beverage belt of the Pacific Northwest. So when you talk about craftsmanship
4: uh-huh.
0: and you talk about artists,
4: mm-hmm.
0: are artists, is that a different category, or is it
4: no.
0: the artists that are doing the crafts?
4: Yeah, artists doing the crafts.
0: Okay, so
4: yeah.
0: you met with 70 artists
4: yep.
0: and you reported on them in your book. What's the takeaway there, Daniel? What did the artists have in common? What motivated them?
4: They're motivated by their work. They
0: right.
4: do it because it's their passion of creating, and they realize that they could be a symbol of their community,
0: uh-huh.
4: and that's what carries on cultures and traditions.
0: Were they aware of that they're carrying on a tradition?
4: Yeah, I mean, some of them, some maybe not. But
0: I think craftspeople are keenly aware that the kids don't want to do it anymore. The arts and crafts movement in England, it's just down to a couple of people.
4: Yeah. Yeah, I would say the same as pretty much here as
0: yeah.
4: well. Like that vinyl record company in Cleveland, that was the only one left. Or the cigars in Tampa. I rolled cigars in the last factory left, and that's what founded Tampa. You probably know this, but...
0: You rolled a cigar in
4: yeah,
0: Tampa?
4: Yeah,
0: wow.
4: With real Cubans. I mean, they're...
0: I rolled a cigar in Cuba, and
4: yeah.
0: I could not get over how beautiful it was. It was so
4: yeah.
0: gorgeous to see those calloused hands
4: yep.
0: and that beautiful the leaves that had veins on them, just like the back of my
4: exactly.
0: hand.
4: Exactly. Yeah.
0: And then to roll that, and then to lick it, and to
4: yep.
0: to stick it, and then to put it with 20 others, and
4: yep.
0: put a little organic tie around them.
4: Yep.
0: Oh my
4: yep.
0: goodness!
4: I
0: you did that.
4: I did that, and I didn't know that's kind of what founded Tampa. It was just a very small fishing community originally.
5: I had no idea. And they're down to one last
4: one last one. So
5: one last cigar roller.
4: One last cigar. There was three over there at the time. But it was funny to see them smoking like maybe 3 foot long cigars while they're rolling. You know, I'm sure you've seen.
5: Well, that's
4: like,
5: why there's only three of them left.
4: Yeah.
5: This is Travel with Rick Steves. We're talking with author Daniel Siddiqui, and Daniel is touted as the most traveled person in America, and I'm beginning to believe that. His book is called Piecing Together America. You can find more about his work and the tours he offers at his website. It's called livingthemap.com. Livingthemap.com. So, Daniel, we're talking about these artists and these crafts. Tell me a case that you met an artist that just inspired you, that you could imagine actually, if you were going to live your life again, doing that craft.
4: I'm not a crafty person. I wouldn't say it's something that I would.
5: Okay.
4: I wish I could probably become one, mm-hmm. but I think my craft is writing. I like writing a lot. Yeah. I like doing research just like you do. Yeah. As a little kid, when I was just 6 years old, I used to just stare at maps. And now, as an adult, that map is a reality. And I'm connecting with people. I'm probably the most alert and awake when I travel, just because I want to observe as much as I can, absorb as much as I can, and connecting with all walks of life is what makes it so enlightening. And I learn something new from every single person. And you learn a lot about yourself when you hear from others, too.
5: Amen.
4: Yeah.
5: You've got it. I can see why you're so inspired to write this and share this.
4: Yeah.
5: And it's a lot of it is an ability to meet people and talk with them and celebrate what they do.
4: Yeah.
5: I love this quote that somebody said, it's better to be, instead of trying to be interesting, be interested.
4: Yeah.
5: And that's sort of your forte, is being interested.
4: True. Yeah. And that started from the very, very get-go.
5: So you've also done jobs in 50 states. Did you actually make money on these jobs?
4: Yeah.
5: So
4: 45 out of the 50 jobs paid me. And I started in the midst of the recession with not a dime to my name.
5: Right.
4: I was just planning to just sleep in this Jeep that I just bought off of Craigslist, and was never asking for a paycheck, but every employer saw how committed I was to working and being the best I could.
5: Yeah.
4: And they said, yeah, we can't leave you without a check. You put in honest work here, whether it's making medical equipment in Minnesota or making cheese in Wisconsin or working at a winery in Napa Valley.
5: So this is another way to travel, to really learn and gain a empathy for a different slice of society, is to roll up your sleeves and work there.
4: Personally, I think it's the best way to connect with people and really understand their livelihoods.
5: You wrote about being a cowboy, a coal miner, you picked green peppers with migrant laborers.
4: Mm-hmm.
5: that is so industrious of you. So you can come into, how do you do that? You come into Oklahoma and how do you look for a job? What do you do?
4: Well, my theme was always to focus on a iconic industry,
5: right.
4: You know, what really shapes the economy of the state.
5: Uh-huh.
4: So Oklahoma oil. So I got a chance to be a roustabout. I didn't know what a roustabout was, but I Google searched it. And I said, let's apply to be a roustabout. And I called up some of these local companies and they said, we need an extra set of hands. Sure. And it was dangerous working on an oil rig. It was dangerous, very obviously dirty job. But it was just like putting myself in their shoes that gave me the appreciation of their work.
5: Plus, it's a different world. In some cases, it could be some real artsy, fartsy people in a big city, sophisticates. In another place, it could be people with calluses on their hands.
4: Yeah,
5: It could be people that are hard to employ elsewhere.
4: Yeah.
5: And you get to work side by side with them.
4: Yeah, like I said, all walks of life.
5: 50 jobs. Tell me about a couple of the ones that were most impactful.
4: So I did the Border Patrol in Arizona, the busiest sector in the country.
5: Right.
4: So I got to see all the ins and outs of that and the sacrifices people make to come across the border. I've seen...
5: Now wait a minute. So you're there trying to keep them out and you gained respect for how dedicated they are to getting in.
4: Well, I appreciate the Border Patrol because 10% of those that come out are not very good people.
5: Right.
4: So of course the 90 that really actually come out for a better life and make an earning for their family, I get it.
5: Yeah.
4: The other ones were like, I had fun jobs, like working as a weatherman on NBC morning show. They put me at the 4 a.m. slot because they knew nobody watches that time, but at least I had the opportunity to do it.
5: So you stood in front of one of those green screens, and you pointed at the green screen as if there's a map there, and you go, clouds are moving in.
4: And Ohio's unpredictable. That's why I chose to do that state, because I was in Cleveland, so the lake effects. So every day was a different day there.
5: Yeah.
4: But I got to see the personalities. You know, you got to figure out where your personality fits in terms of a profession.
5: Right. And you, I don't know if you... You probably didn't negotiate for a better wage. You probably just did
4: whatever
5: they
4: paid. No, I was taking whatever I could,
5: But you probably, a great part of your earnings was what you learned. I mean, if you think about it.
4: Yeah, I know. I wouldn't trade that for anything in the world.
5: You were
4: well paid
5: in life experience.
4: Yep. Like I said, Living the Map is my website, and that was my dream, is to really live out this map that I used to stare at as such a young kid. Not just the country, the whole world, but of course, my capacity is just America. I can't do it all.
5: This is Travel with Rick Steves. We're talking with author Daniel Siddiqui, and his website is livingthemap.com, and that's his middle name. His book is called Piecing Together America, and I'm just so intrigued by this. I mean, I always think I'm really a very lucky, privileged, blessed person to find my niche and do what I love. But the downside is I've only done one thing basically since I was a kid. I love it. But what a cool thing to be able to circulate all through society and in 50 states in this country get to know what's going on.
4: Well, I've seen the good and the bad. Bad actually is more intriguing to me just because it's that much more different. And I'm somebody who cares about people deeply. Mm-hmm. So for instance, I was on the 50 jobs trip, working with a dietitian in Mississippi, which is classified as the most obese state in the country. Mm-hmm. And that experience inspired me to go back 2 years later and train the most obese town for a 5K road race. So I went to a very small community, Pickens, Mississippi, town of 1500 people.
5: Right.
4: And I held a town hall meeting, and I said, I'm going to train your community for a 5K turkey trot.
5: And what did they say?
4: And only 7 people participated the first day, and it grew to 150 a month later. And now, 8 years later, they have it every year.
5: And there's probably people alive today because of that change in lifestyle.
4: Four people passed away that month I was there alone, and 98% of that town was diabetic.
5: Holy
4: and,
5: cow.
4: And that's kind of makes your heart feel like, I got to do something that the best, and I did this as a volunteer, you know, but I was passionate. I'm a collegiate athlete, long distance runner, and I thought I'd apply what I've known and have taken for granted my whole life.
5: Daniel, what is your takeaway from all of this, from all of your travels? We're out of time now, but I would just love to finish with essentially how is it? I love the thought of transformational travel. Yeah. I think this has been transformational for you. How?
4: Yeah, so I felt very stuck graduating from college. I went through 120 rounds of job interviews and got 0 offers. Then I decided to write 18,000 coaches, collegiate coaches, asking for a job opportunity, and I only got a volunteer position. And that changed my life because I moved from California to Chicago to work at Northwestern, and it made me realize how big this world is,
5: right?
4: This country specifically. And I haven't felt stuck ever since. Hmm. So it's just knowing that I should never limit myself. And a lot of people do feel that they are putting themselves in a bubble.
5: Because it's pretty bold. You could go to Montana. You could go to Tennessee. You could go to New Hampshire. Yep. And you could meet people. You could learn. You could broaden. You could contribute. You could get a job.
4: You can have any type of life you want in America. I mean, it's so diverse in terms of the landscapes, the job opportunities, the people that you would be. I mean, I built furniture with Amish people in Pennsylvania, did coal mining in West Virginia, worked as a football coach in Alabama. I've seen it all, and you can really do anything you want in this country, and that's why it is the land of opportunity.
5: Well, thanks for traveling all the way up here to just north of Seattle, and it's been a delight talking to you. Best wishes,
4: pleasure.
5: Daniel.
4: Thank you so much.
5: Daniel Siddiqui shares his photos and writes about learning the crafts and sampling the local foods of every major U.S. city in his book, Piecing Together America. His website is livingthemap.com. Your own travels might inspire you to write a haiku or two about what you experience. Here's some haiku that our Travel with Rick Steves listeners have sent us that we thought you'd like to hear.
6: Terry Tolan from Vancouver, Washington, sent us a few haiku after visiting an old friend in Sweden for the first time in 36 years. It was also the first time their wives got to meet each other. Tired train, greeting time, anxious wives hug new, old friends. Home to sandwich cake. First stop, the sweet shop. On to 300-year home, as if yesterday. Friends looking seasoned, brothers for 36 years, talk flows like water. Barbara Schrafer of Clearwater, Florida, got inspired to write an evocative haiku while enjoying the coastal scene on Inoshima Island in Japan's Sagami Bay. Crows call in the wind. Brown earth smudges the gray cloud sea. Fine mist sprays to sky. And Natalia Warren of Orlando, Florida, describes what it was like to visit Ukraine back in 2006. It's where her World War II refugee parents came from. She says she'll never forget looking out over the wheat fields of Ukraine to see the inspiration for the colors of their national flag. Blue sky, golden fields, flag unfurling at sunrise. Free. Invincible.
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1: I have a public safety message from the Chickasaw Nation. Due to the water issues going on in Ada, the Chickasaw Nation Medical Center services are closed today, including outpatient clinic services, outpatient testing center, outpatient pharmacy, the administrative offices, home health, and environmental health. Inpatient services and the emergency department will be open, as well as the satellite clinics outside of Ada. The Chickasaw Nation judicial offices, the district court, and Massali Healing to Wellness Coordinator are closed. Other courthouse operations, like in Ardmore, will be open as usual.
2: AP News. I'm Ed Donahue. It's a major defeat for President Trump, and it comes from the Supreme Court. The president's executive order on birthright citizenship was rejected.
3: The president had declared children born to people in the U.S. illegally or temporarily are not American citizens. The courts, pointing to widely held views that the post-Civil War 14th Amendment and more recent laws say anyone born on U.S. soil is a citizen, with limited exceptions. The president's railed against that.
4: That was meant for the babies of slaves. It wasn't meant for people trying to scam the system and come into the country on a vacation.
3: He made an unprecedented appearance for oral arguments in April, where even conservatives like Amy Coney Barrett appeared unconvinced by his administration's arguments.
5: Yeah, but what about the Constitution?
3: It's the second major ruling against the president by a conservative majority court that's largely ruled in his favor. He was furious after it struck down his global tariffs 4 months ago. Sagar Meghani, Washington.
2: The Supreme Court upheld laws in roughly half the states that ban transgender girls and women from playing on their public school and college sports teams. In the House, California Democrat Pete Aguilar says the ruling is unfortunate.
6: Being a kid is hard enough these days. And for these justices and for politicians, to say that they know better is incredibly tough.
2: The justices also erased party spending limits on federal elections. Envoys arrived in Qatar for meetings with mediators working to negotiate an end to the war with Iran. New Jersey Republican Congressman Tom Keene Jr. is back on Capitol Hill. He's been away for almost 4 months with an unspecified medical condition. Today, Keene said he's been treated for depression. This is AP News.
7: I'm Seth Sutel, and this is Markets in a Minute. Stocks are moving mostly sideways in the early going on their way to closing out a tough June. The S&P 500 rose 0.5% in the first hour of trading Tuesday. The S&P is on its way to its first losing month in the last three. The Dow rose 151 points, that's about 0.3%. The NASDAQ composite was up 1%. AI-related stocks held steadier following sharp swings earlier in the month on worries they'd grown too expensive. Chip company Nvidia was up 1.6%. Stocks rose in much of Europe and Asia. The Japanese yen fell near a 40-year low against the U.S. dollar. Seth Sutel, New York.
2: An explosive went off in an apartment building entrance in Monaco, wounding three people, reportedly including a Ukrainian tycoon with ties to Russia. There's a search for a suspect. The local prosecutor in Monaco says the motive is unclear. I'm Ed Donahue, AP News.
1: Good Tuesday morning, Chickasaw Country weather forecast. Like a broken record, same thing over and over. Sunny and hot, temperatures in the mid to upper 90s. Heat index values right around 100. Today, it'll be pretty gusty. Winds out of the south up to 20 miles per hour. By this weekend, we should hit triple digits. Keep it tuned to KCNP for updates.

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0: 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I'm going to spin legends from the Great White North like Neil Young, Joni Mitchell, and Leonard Cohen in honor of Canada Day. 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

0: I'm Ed Donahue with an AP News Minute. Today, the Supreme Court upheld state laws barring transgender girls and women from playing on school athletic teams. Justice Brett Kavanaugh wrote for the court, states may maintain women's and girls' sports for biological females to address safety and competitive fairness concerns. In the House, California Democrat Pete Aguilar says sports organizations and groups should be given a chance to figure this all out.
1: I don't know why those decisions can't be made locally, and why we can't allow coaches and teachers and parents and kids to arrive at a conclusion that they can live with.
0: More than two dozen Republican-led states have adopted bans on female transgender athletes. Left unresolved are lawsuits challenging state laws and regulations that permit transgender athletes to compete consistent with their gender identity. I'm Ed Donahue.
2: Good Tuesday morning, Chickasaw Country weather forecast. Like a broken record, same thing over and over. Sunny and hot, temperatures in the mid to upper 90s. Heat index values right around 100. Today, it'll be pretty gusty. Winds out of the south up to 20 miles per hour. By this weekend, we should hit triple digits. Keep it tuned to KCNP for updates.

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1: I have a public safety message from the Chickasaw Nation. Due to the water issues going on in Ada, the Chickasaw Nation Medical Center services are closed today, including outpatient clinic services, outpatient testing center, outpatient pharmacy, the administrative offices, home health, and environmental health. Inpatient services and the emergency department will be open, as well as the satellite clinics outside of Ada. The Chickasaw Nation judicial offices, the district court, and Massali Healing to Wellness Court in Ada are closed. Other courthouse operations, like in Ardmore, will be open as usual.
2: AP News. I'm Ed Donahue. House Speaker Mike Johnson, who is a constitutional lawyer, says he's not a fan of the Supreme Court's ruling on birthright citizenship.
3: I'm very disappointed in that outcome. I think it subjects the country to serious challenges going forward, and we'll have to deal with it as a Congress.
2: The justices rejected President Trump's executive order declaring children born to people in the country illegally or temporarily are not American citizens. The justices relied on a long-settled understanding of the 14th Amendment adopted after the Civil War and more recent federal laws in ruling anyone born in the country with very limited exceptions, is a citizen. The Supreme Court upheld state laws that ban transgender girls and women from competing on sports teams. The AP's Mark Sherman reports the ruling found
4: laws in Idaho and West Virginia do not violate either the Constitution or the federal law known as Title IX that bars discrimination in education. There are about two dozen other Republican-led states with similar laws, and it seems likely that the decision will extend to those laws as well.
2: The justices also struck down a more than half-century-old federal election law. The AP's Sagar Magani has the story.
5: The conservative majority is erasing limits on how much political parties can spend in federal elections in coordination with congressional and presidential candidates. It's the High Court's latest decision upending congressionally enacted limits on money used to influence elections, 16 years after it opened the door to unlimited independent spending in federal elections. Democrats had called on the court to uphold the law, as it did 25 years ago. President Trump's hailing the ruling as a big win for Republicans. Sagar Magani, Washington.
2: Police in Michigan say the public is being asked to help after a dead baby was found in a music festival bathroom. This is AP News. Ford is recalling more than 700,000 vehicles.
6: Due to a transmission issue that may damage the park system, this could increase the risk of a crash or injury. According to the National Highway Traffic Safety Administration, the recall includes certain 2018 through 2021 Ford F-150s, Ford Explorers, Ford Expeditions, Lincoln Aviators, and Lincoln Navigators. Owners will be notified by mail and told to take their vehicle to a Ford or Lincoln dealer for service at no charge. I'm Marcela Sanchez.
2: South Korean captain Sun Heung-min apologized for the team's group stage exit at the World Cup. He says he's indescribably hurt and eager to win the hearts of the nation once again. The team has drawn harsh criticism from South Korea's president, and the coach has resigned. More information at apnews.com. I'm Ed Donahue, AP News.
1: Chickasaw Country weather forecast calling for sunny, hot, and windy, gusting up to 20 miles per hour today out of the south. Heat index make it feel like close to 98 degrees, 77 tonight for a low, tomorrow back up to 95. We'll stay in the mid-90s until we get to this weekend. Your holiday Independence Day weekend might hit 100 on some thermometers. Be careful. We do have some thunderstorms in the forecast Sunday and Monday.

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0: I'm Ed Donahue with an AP News Minute. The Supreme Court ruled states can ban transgender athletes from playing in girls' sports. Penny Nance with Concerned Women for America says the court got this right.
1: Men cannot be women, that women's sports are for women only. Women's safe spaces matter. Women's trophies, women's scholarships are for women.
0: The justices rejected President Trump's executive order declaring children born to parents who are in the U.S. illegally or temporarily are not American citizens. In the House, this is California Democrat Ted Lieu.
2: I am relieved and very happy that the Supreme Court ruled in favor of birthright citizenship today. And that is what makes America great.
0: The Supreme Court also erased party spending limits in federal elections. A Supreme Court that has expanded gun rights will consider whether bans on semi-automatic rifles, often called assault weapons, violate the Second Amendment. I'm Ed Donahue.
3: Chickasaw Country weather forecast calling for sunny, hot, and windy, gusting up to 20 miles per hour today out of the south. Heat index make it feel like close to 98 degrees. 77 tonight for a low, tomorrow back up to 95. We'll stay in the mid-90s until we get to this weekend. Your holiday Independence Day weekend might hit 100 on some thermometers. Be careful. We do have some thunderstorms in the forecast Sunday and Monday.

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Trained staff listen and provide emotional support as well as connect victims with tribal services and resources to help them through what is often a traumatic experience. First American crime victims in the Chickasaw Nation are encouraged to call 580-757-9068 or toll free 833-774-1601 Monday through Friday 8 to 5 or email crimevictimsupport@chickasaw.net.

0: Get ready. 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This is William Ryan III inviting you to join me for 20 The Countdown Magazine this weekend. We are going to be counting down the top 20 songs in Christian music together. 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
1: It's a big day of patriotic fun. 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

0: News Minute. The Supreme Court has upheld a broad conception of birthright citizenship, rejecting President Trump's executive order that declared children born to parents who are in the U.S. illegally or temporarily are not American citizens. In the House, Grace Meng, chair of the Congressional Asian Pacific American Caucus, says the ruling sends a clear message to President Trump.
1: You may try to redefine what it means to be an American, and you will fail. We are American. We belong here. And no wannabe king will ever take that away from us.
0: Speaker Mike Johnson sides with the president.
2: It's one of those things that was intended to serve a noble and important purpose and has been thwarted and overused and abused. And so I'm sure that we'll continue to look at that. I mean, I'm sure the conclusion from this opinion is going to be that you got to amend the Constitution to fix that.
0: The ruling sticks to the interpretation of the 14th Amendment. I'm Ed Donahue.
3: Chickasaw Country weather forecast calling for sunny, hot, and windy, gusting up to 20 miles per hour today out of the south. Heat index make it feel like close to 98 degrees. 77 tonight for a low. Tomorrow back up to 95. We'll stay in the mid-90s until we get to this weekend. Your holiday Independence Day weekend might hit 100 on some thermometers. Be careful. We do have some thunderstorms in the forecast Sunday and Monday.

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0: I'm Ed Donahue with an AP News Minute. The Supreme Court dealt another setback for transgender Americans.
1: The High Court has upheld laws in Idaho and West Virginia barring transgender girls and women from school athletic teams. The conservative majority says the laws do not violate either the Constitution or Title IX, which prohibits sex discrimination in education. The decision seems likely to extend to more than two dozen other GOP-led states with similar bans. The Supreme Court has repeatedly ruled against transgender Americans the past year, and President Trump was surprised that this case even got to the High Court.
2: I mean, could you imagine 20 years ago talking about men playing in women's sports? They'd think you're crazy.
1: The ruling does not resolve lawsuits challenging laws and regulations in other states that let transgender athletes compete consistent with their gender identity. Sagar Meghani, Washington.
0: I'm Ed Donahue.
3: Chickasaw Country weather forecast calling for sunny, hot, and windy, gusting up to 20 miles per hour today out of the south. Heat index make it feel like close to 98 degrees. 77 tonight for a low. Tomorrow back up to 95. We'll stay in the mid-90s until we get to this weekend. Your holiday Independence Day weekend might hit 100 on some thermometers. Be careful. We do have some thunderstorms in the forecast Sunday and Monday.

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1: It's a big day of patriotic fun. 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

You know, every now and then I think you might like to hear something from us. Nice and easy. 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But we're gonna take the beginning of this song and do it

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1: AP News, I'm Ed Donahue. At the start of his second term, President Trump issued an executive order declaring children born to people who are in the country illegally or temporarily are not American citizens. In the House, Texas Democrat Greg Cusar pointed out the justices who voted no.
2: Clarence Thomas, Neil Gorsuch, Samuel Alito, and Brett Kavanaugh failed to recognize the fundamental constitutional right to birthright citizenship. Three of those four justices would have allowed Donald Trump to rewrite the Constitution and overrule Congress with an executive order. These four men, so blinded by partisanship and extremism, that they act like they can't see the words in the Constitution. They can certainly read, but they are not following their oath to protect the Constitution and the rights of the people in this country. Shame on them. If these far-right justices are ruling against our rights, even when they're written down black and white in the Constitution, then nothing we hold dear is safe.
1: Today, the Supreme Court upheld state laws barring transgender girls and women from playing on school athletic teams. Justice Brett Kavanaugh wrote for the court, states may maintain women's and girls' sports for biological females to address safety and competitive fairness concerns. In the House, California Democrat Pete Aguilar says sports organizations and groups should be given a chance to figure this all out.
3: I don't know why those decisions can't be made locally, and why we can't allow coaches and teachers and parents and kids to arrive at a conclusion that they can live with.
1: The Supreme Court that has expanded gun rights will consider whether bans on semi-automatic rifles, often called assault weapons, violate the Second Amendment. President Trump's envoys are in Qatar for Iran war mediation. This is AP News. The AP's Lisa Dwyer reports the Vera C. Rubin Observatory is starting a 10-year survey of the universe.
4: Using the largest digital camera ever built to capture images of unseen corners of the universe in finer detail. Perched on a Chilean mountaintop, the telescope will point its eye at the southern sky, taking hundreds of images per night. Phil Marshall, Deputy Director of Operations.
5: Millions of asteroids. We can search for Planet Nine. We can do a mapping of the Milky Way galaxy that we live in, all the stars out way out into the outer halo. We can do time domain astronomy, looking for supernovae and massive black holes and all sorts of things that go bump in the night.
4: The observatory is named after astronomer Vera Rubin, who offered the first tantalizing evidence that a mysterious material called dark matter might be lurking in the universe. I'm Lisa Dwyer.
1: I'm Ed Donahue, AP News.
6: Chickasaw Country weather forecast calling for sunny, hot, and windy, gusting up to 20 miles per hour today out of the south. Heat index make it feel like close to 98 degrees, 77 tonight for a low, tomorrow back up to 95. We'll stay in the mid-90s until we get to this weekend. Your holiday Independence Day weekend might hit 100 on some thermometers. Be careful. We do have some thunderstorms in the forecast Sunday and Monday.

0: Get ready. 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This is William Ryan III inviting you to join me for 20 The Countdown Magazine this weekend. We are going to be counting down the top 20 songs in Christian music together. And we're going to find out if Matthew West is back at number one again this week. 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

0: I'm Ed Donahue with an AP News Minute. Stocks finished higher, the Dow up 136 points. New Jersey Republican Congressman Tom Kaine Jr. revealed depression was the reason for his four-month absence from the Capitol.
1: It is physical. It is emotional. And until you experience it yourself, it is difficult to fully understand how powerful this illness can be. The doctors recommended that I remain in the hospital to address my illness. They explained to me that this would be the fastest way to recovery.
0: Kaine suggested he remain silent about his condition until now because he's a private person by nature. California Democrat Pete Aguilar says Kaine should have been honest with constituents.
2: Hiding it and cloak and dagger and where in the world is Tom Kaine is just a little weird for, I think, all of us to understand. But
0: after the speech, Kaine left the Capitol quickly without answering questions from reporters. I'm Ed Donahue.
3: Chickasaw Country weather forecast calling for sunny, hot, and windy, gusting up to 20 miles per hour today out of the south. Heat index make it feel like close to 98 degrees, 77 tonight for a low, tomorrow back up to 95. We'll stay in the mid-90s until we get to this weekend. Your holiday Independence Day weekend might hit 100 on some thermometers. Be careful. We do have some thunderstorms in the forecast Sunday and Monday.

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1: It's a big day of patriotic fun. 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
1: AP News, I'm Ben Thomas. The divided Supreme Court's rejected President Trump's executive order declaring that children born to people in the country illegally or temporarily are not U.S. citizens. Sakamagani has details.
2: It's a stinging rebuke for a Trump immigration priority. A bare majority of five justices ruled the 14th Amendment says anyone born in the country is a citizen, with few exceptions.
3: Today, the Constitution won.
2: Congressional Hispanic Caucus Chair Adriano Espaillat, alongside fellow New Yorker Grace Meng.
4: You may try to redefine what it means to be an American, and you will fail.
5: Oh dear, what a rule.
6: Here we go.
2: The rule came out as House Speaker Mike Johnson, a constitutional lawyer, was speaking with reporters.
5: I'm very disappointed in that outcome.
2: The president says it's too bad for the country and wrongly suggests Congress can address it with legislation. Since the High Court decided the case on constitutional grounds, it would take an amendment to overcome the decision. Sagar Magani, Washington.
1: Mark Sherman reports the Supreme Court upheld state laws barring transgender girls and women from school athletic teams.
7: The court has repeatedly ruled against transgender people in the past year, and the latest ruling found that laws in Idaho and West Virginia do not violate either the Constitution or the federal law known as Title IX that bars discrimination in education. There are about two dozen other Republican-led states with similar laws, and it seems likely that the decision will extend to those laws as well.
1: In Venezuela, the earthquake death toll is now more than 1,900, and aid groups warn the healthcare system's at a breaking point. Oil prices eased with U.S. envoys in Qatar for talks with mediators, and stocks closed higher, the Dow up 136 points, the S&P 0.8%, the Nasdaq 1.5%. This is AP News. Online fraud's become one of the world's most profitable criminal industries.
8: An Associated Press Frontline investigation found American technology is being used to power the revolution. In one case, Elon Musk's satellite internet service, Starlink, is the number one internet service provider in Myanmar, including to scam centers. Eric Hines for the International Justice Mission.
9: As these compounds get pushed further inward from the Thai border, the local providers in Myanmar become less reliable and aren't able to handle all the bandwidth that you would need to run a large-scale scam operation. So other ways to connect to the internet become more important.
8: Chris Kalousis fell victim to a scam that cost him $400,000.
10: I worked my whole life for that, and in 6 weeks, it's mostly gone.
8: He says American tech companies need to do more to protect people from getting scammed. I'm Haya Pinjwani.
1: There's more news at apnews.com. I'm Ben Thomas. 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
11: This is Lonnie Beasley with news from Chickasaw Country. A water main rupture Monday along South Craddock Road in Ada left most Ada homes and businesses without water. While water flow is restored for most customers, City of Ada spokesperson Lisa Bratcher says, water pressure is expected to remain low for several hours, and it is important to boil water for 1 minute before consuming. Another shutoff is planned for 10:30 tonight for Ada and Rural Water District 7 and 9 to allow crews to finalize repairs. East Central University in Ada is closed for the remainder of the week, with normal operations expected to resume Monday, July 6th. Ardmore police are investigating an incident in which the city's gunshot detector system records shots fired from a moving vehicle in southeast Ardmore. The Ardmore reports officers responded to the alert, which pointed them to an abandoned vehicle. No property was hit, as the shots were reportedly single shots into the air. Shell casings were retrieved from the roadway in addition to the outside of the vehicle. Police say the owner of the vehicle was located and he denies involvement. Casings from the roadway and the vehicle will be examined to determine if they are from the same weapon. Ardmore schools are joining the Southern Oklahoma School Crisis Response Network. KTNTV reports the Ardmore School District is partnering with the Oklahoma State Department of Education to form a team of school personnel trained to deal with a crisis. Officials say the crisis could be anything from severe weather, violence, to a student or staff death. When an event occurs, trained districts like Ardmore help other schools that don't have the same resources. Training is underway this summer to have professionals ready for help by the upcoming school year. Oklahoma Department of Securities warns about the threat of AI deepfakes to investors. The Mill Record reports advances in AI make it possible for fraudsters to create highly convincing deepfake videos and cloned voices designed to build trust quickly and manipulate potential investors. Officials also warn of bail bond scammers whose calls come quickly with knowledge of victims' personal information. Experts suggest to reduce risk, create a secret word or phrase with family members, pay attention to tone and word choice to discern if something sounds unusual or inconsistent, limit personal information shared online, and keep software and apps updated to install the latest security protections. This is Chickasaw Community Radio.
6: 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I'm going to spin legends from the Great White North like Neil Young, Joni Mitchell, and Leonard Cohen in honor of Canada Day. 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
13: Alrighty, time to talk weather here on KCNP. Has it been warm enough today for you? It's not too bad. Gonna get a lot warmer though as we get into the extended forecast. And it looks like overnight tonight, clear skies, mid-70s for lows, winds out of the south, 5 to 10, gusting to 20 miles per hour. And by the way, Ada residents that use Ada water, you know, we've been having difficulties because of that water main break yesterday, and for the most part, folks have had good water pressure and water today. Later on tonight, 10:30 to be exact, the city is going to go ahead and turn water back off, so the pressure will likely go down. I don't know how many of you are residential users and using it past that time, but there's still work left to do to heal up all this problem that they've had down there on Craddock Road. So just be aware that once again tonight, just like last night, water will be turned off, except last night it was a little earlier. Tonight it will be at around 10:30. I don't know about you. I got lower water pressure last night, and then by the time I got up to take a shower this morning, it was back to normal. So that was good news. Hopefully, people won't be too inconvenienced, and you are observing the boil guidelines. Rest of the forecast calling for a sunny day tomorrow with mid-90s for highs. Heat index values making it feel closer to 100. Winds out of the south gusting at 20 miles per hour. Now, as we get later into the week, 95 on Thursday, 96 on Friday, and very near 100 on Independence Day on Saturday, so make your plans accordingly. I mean, warm weather, hot weather, whatever you want to call it, it's my favorite. I will take 98 over 38 any day of the week and twice on Sunday. But there are some precautions that go along with that as well, as I'm sure you already know. At the KCMP studios, as we speak, we have southerly winds gusting at 22 miles per hour with fair skies. 91 degrees. It is 4:09 at KCNP. I'm Mike Maness. Coming up later this hour, I'm going to be on with, as I am every month, the Commissioner of Health Policy for the Chickasaw Nation, Dr. Judy Parker, and we're going to be talking brain health. Right now, though, time for a moment of science.
14: This moment of science is about one of the most widespread and stealthy carnivores in the Northern Hemisphere. This merciless carnivore traps and then slowly saps the life out of its prey.
15: Goodness, that sounds terrifying.
14: I know. Luckily, we humans don't have much to fear. Mosquitoes, ants, and midges, however, had best take warning. That's because I'm talking about the butterwort.
15: Aha! It's certainly true that the butterwort, or pinguicula, is a fierce plant genus. After all, its 80-odd individual species share a common carnivorous tendency, which surely strikes fear into the heart of small insects.
14: That's right. Since these plants tend to grow in areas where the soil is poor in nutrients, they require extra nitrogen to successfully produce seeds, and they've developed a ruthless tactic for acquiring that nitrogen.
15: They sure have. You see, butterworts have leaves that lie flat on the ground and function like flypaper. They secrete a sticky mucus substance, which makes the leaf look wet and inviting. It lures in unsuspecting insects.
14: And that's when the ruthless part begins. By landing on the sticky leaf, hapless mosquitoes and midges unwittingly sign their own death warrants. While struggling to escape, the insects trigger the release of digestive enzymes from the butterwort leaf. These enzymes slowly break down and liquefy the soft parts of the insect's body. Once the leaf absorbs the nitrogen-rich liquid, all that's left are a few indigestible remnants.

0: remnants, a bit of hard skin, and the wings and feet.
1: Ugh, that sounds like something out of a horror film.
0: Yep, the butterwort might be a small-scale carnivore, but its hunting tactics are nothing short of terrifying, at least within the insect world.
1: This moment of science comes from Indiana University. I'm Yael Cassander.
0: And I'm Don Glass.
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0: That is the song Vanilla Twilight, the band Owl City, O-W-L, Owl. It is, I know, but anyway, people come up with different names for different reasons. It is now 4:22 at KCNP, closing in on the bottom of the hour at 4:30, National Native News from our friends at Quantic Broadcasting. Lonnie Beasley will be here with a look at your local news headlines. I'll check out your weather forecast. And in the next half hour of the show, as I was talking about a few minutes ago, we'll be speaking with Dr. Judy Parker from the Chickasaw Nation about brain health. It's an important subject and one we all need to pay attention to. All of that and more great music coming up on KCNP.
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0: News, I'm Brian Bull, sitting in for Jill Freitas. History was made in the National Hockey League Friday night in Buffalo. The Toronto Maple Leafs had the first overall pick of the NHL draft, and they selected Gavin McKenna, only the second Indigenous player to ever be drafted at the top spot. Dale McCourt, also Indigenous, was taken number one by the Detroit Red Wings in 1977. More from Dan Karpinchuk in Toronto.
1: Although the draft was in Buffalo, fans in Toronto watching on the big screen at the Scotiabank Arena went wild after the announcement that their team was choosing Gavin McKenna, born in Whitehorse. That kind of enthusiasm from the crowd has largely been missing in Toronto as the team suffered one of the most disappointing seasons in franchise history, ending up in 28th place and missing the playoffs. The next day, McKenna, the star rookie, got to meet the Toronto media for the first time, where he was asked about his immediate plans.
2: Yeah, I'm going to the Jays game tonight. I've never been to a baseball game, so obviously a Blue Jays fan, so I'm looking forward to that. And yeah, I don't know, I think just kind of hanging out, chilling out. I think dev camp starts up pretty quick, so got to make sure I'm ready for that. And yeah, just hanging out.
1: McKenna, from a Yukon First Nation, has been on the radar of NHL scouts for years, since he was 14 years old. When he jumped to the Western Hockey League's Medicine Hat Tigers, over two seasons he racked up 97 and 129 points consecutively. At the end of the 24-25 season, he ended up winning Rookie of the Year, WHL Player of the Year, CHL Player of the Year, an Under-18 World Championship Gold Medal, and more. He then committed to playing for Penn State in NCAA hockey during his draft season. Analysts say he has a high-end hockey IQ with an ability to manipulate defenders and is often compared to such greats as Artemi Panarin and Patrick Kane. Fans and owners in Toronto are hoping that with the addition of McKenna, one of the longest Stanley Cup droughts in franchise history could soon be over. For National Native News, I'm Dan Karpinchuk.
0: The Confederated Tribes of the Umatilla Indian Reservation is holding a special summit next week, organized by its Family Violence Services Program. Desiree Coyote is the FVS Program Manager. She says she's particularly excited for this biennial event, given the quality of speakers and topics.
3: I am really happy to be able to get Marissa Cummings to attend, as she's done a lot of federal work in regards to Violence Against Women Act, and she's got many years when it comes to jurisdictional issues and collaboration.
0: Another session led by Jordan Battle and Ariana Sessoms addresses domestic violence, sexual assault, or stalking in the workplace.
3: There isn't a lot of meaningful policies or practices around addressing those in the workplace. So I'm excited that Jordan and Ariana is going to be here to talk about how the federal government is ensuring that there's technical assistance and training for us as a Umatilla Indian Reservation, but for other agencies who receive state and federal funding.
0: Coyote says it's important to address these pervasive issues in Indian country to keep them in the forefront for vulnerable people.
3: When it comes to domestic violence, sexual assault, stalking, for United States overall, the overrepresentation of population definitely lies with communities of color and tribal nations specifically. Research actually shows that the indigenous community on this land are five times more to have lived through these types of experiences, the intimate partner violence, the sexual assault.
0: The 2026 Tribal State and Federal Summit will be held July 7th through 9th at the Wild Horse Resort and Casino in Pendleton, Oregon. This is National Native News. I'm Brian Bull.

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3: This is Lonnie Beasley with news from Chickasaw Country. A water main rupture Monday along South Craddock Road in Ada left most Ada homes and businesses without water. While water flow is restored for most customers, City of Ada spokesperson Lisa Bratcher says, water pressure is expected to remain low for several hours, and it is important to boil water for 1 minute before consuming. Another shutoff is planned for 10:30 tonight for Ada and Rural Water District 7 and 9 to allow crews to finalize repairs. East Central University in Ada is closed for the remainder of the week, with normal operations expected to resume Monday, July 6th. Ardmore police are investigating an incident in which the city's gunshot detector system records shots fired from a moving vehicle in southeast Ardmore. The Ardmoreite reports officers responded to the alert, which pointed them to an abandoned vehicle. No property was hit, as the shots were reportedly single shots into the air. Shell casings were retrieved from the roadway in addition to the outside of the vehicle. Police say the owner of the vehicle was located and he denies involvement. Casings from the roadway and the vehicle will be examined to determine if they are from the same weapon. Ardmore schools are joining the Southern Oklahoma School Crisis Response Network. K10TV reports the Ardmore School District is partnering with the Oklahoma State Department of Education to form a team of school personnel trained to deal with a crisis. Officials say the crisis could be anything from severe weather, violence, to a student or staff death. When an event occurs, trained districts like Ardmore help other schools that don't have the same resources. Training is underway this summer to have professionals ready for help by the upcoming school year. Oklahoma Department of Securities warns about the threat of AI deepfakes to investors. The Medill Record reports advances in AI make it possible for fraudsters to create highly convincing deepfake videos and cloned voices designed to build trust quickly and manipulate potential investors. Officials also warn of bail bond scammers whose calls come quickly with knowledge of victims' personal information. Experts suggest to reduce risk, create a secret word or phrase with family members, pay attention to tone and word choice to discern if something sounds unusual or inconsistent, limit personal information shared online, and keep software and apps updated to install the latest security protections. This is Chickasaw Community Radio.
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6: Time for a look at your weather forecast for Chickasaw Country on KCNP. And by the way, you might notice some very vivid sunsets around our area because of some sediment, whatever you want to call it, dirt, sand, that may be in the atmosphere. Got an interesting story about that. Your forecast, though, calling for clear skies tonight with mid-70s for lows, southerly winds gusting at 20 miles per hour. For your Wednesday, sunny, mid-90s for highs, upper 90s is what it will feel like with the heat index, probably right at 100 degrees, winds out of the south gusting up to 20 miles per hour. Currently, we have southeast winds gusting at 18 miles per hour with fair skies and 93 degrees. At KCNP, and those sunsets, you know what's causing that? This is going to blow you away. It's caused by not dirt from Oklahoma. It's not the red dirt we've got blowing around. It actually has traveled all the way from the Sahara Desert. with the weather doing what it does to, for such things around the globe. Can you imagine that? The Sahara Desert of Song and Story, thousands of miles away, is affecting sunsets in Oklahoma. But that is the case. I think that's kind of cool. 4:39 at KCNP, time for our USDA Consumer Update, your Tuesday edition of Bird Note, and then we'll get back to the music and, on the way, our talk with Dr. Judy Parker. 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
7: What in the world does SEAP even mean?
8: In the case of USDA's National Agricultural Statistics Service, SEAP is its Conservation Effects Assessment Project Survey. And Lance Honig of USDA NAS says this is a joint effort.
7: This is actually a survey or a project, call it, that we do in conjunction with NRCS.
8: The Agriculture Department's Natural Resources Conservation Service, the SEAP project's lead agency.
7: And the whole idea, as the name kind of implies, is to gather real information about what practices farmers use around conservation and how effective they are and things of that nature.
8: There is uniqueness about the SEAP survey process. It was established in 2002 as a multi-year process.
7: This will be the third installment of this series over quite a few years.
8: And it is one of the few NAS surveys conducted solely by in-field enumerators. In this case, NAS contracts with the National Association of State Departments of Agriculture to use their enumerators to conduct the SEAP survey.
7: June through August is what I would call the initial or screening type phase, and so NAS will be using our NASDA enumerators to visit farms that were selected for this project, essentially to find out if they're even eligible to participate in the full part of the project. In other words, we've got to make sure they are landowners, that they're meeting the criteria to provide the information that we need. So we want to do a first phase through that.
8: Once eligibility of land ownership is established,
7: anybody who is indeed eligible may be contacted again between November and March of next year. And that's really when we'll get into the guts of collecting the information that is needed. Once all that information is gathered, we'll effectively turn that data over to NRCS. We're working this project with them collectively. And then once NRCS has all of that information, they'll be able to provide some results later on in their SEAP assessments results out on their website.
8: And through the SEAP assessment report, and the data gathered from the surveys,
7: it provides great information that USDA can use to help design programs, to help ensure that the practices that are not only being implemented, that are being supported, are working. It's real information to drive these decisions, make sure that they're science-based and based on what's really happening on the farms across the country.
8: I'm Rod Bain reporting for the U.S. Department of Agriculture in Washington, D.C.
9: This is Bird Note. As a kid, artist David Shepherd would sketch all the flora and fauna he saw. His true love was for plants. But when he moved to Hawaii to study botany, he realized
10: Hawaii is special because its main character is birds. Birds were the dominant species in terms of animal life. And so all the plants really co-evolved with the birds. You can see that in just how specific the beaks of different species are to the shapes of the flowers here. And so that became part of my art.
9: David now designs aloha shirts featuring the native plants and wildlife of Hawaii. One design features the i'iwi, a Hawaiian honey creeper.
10: So the i'iwi birds dart from flower to flower to flower very quickly. Well, the Hawaiians saw this and they thought of the metaphor that it was like procreation, the metaphor for the health of the forest, because only in its procreation can it exist.
9: Then, hidden among the trees, David has drawn kahuli, or native land snails.
10: Their existence in the forest is special because if they were around, it was said that the forest would sing. And songs are also a very important element of Hawaiian culture because it's how things are passed on from generation to generation. It's how you communicate what the world is. So these snails are singing, right? And then you have the birds that are a symbolic of procreation. And so the combination is that this is Hawaii. This is the perpetuation of it.
9: See pictures of David's designs at our website, birdnote.org. I'm Mark Bramhill.
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0: Hello, everyone. It's KCNP's Mike Manis. Time to talk, as we do each and every month, with the Commissioner of Health Policy for the Chickasaw Nation, Dr. Judy Parker. The subject this month touches on probably the most mysterious organ in the human body, the brain. Specifically, we're going to be talking about brain health and brain safety. Let's start it out like this. As a child, sometimes we don't think of the brain as something that needs to be protected and taken care of as importantly as it does later in life. So let's start off saying something about brain safety and then how those ideas change as we age.
1: Brain health is an important topic, and we can work on our brain health across the lifespan. There are things that we may do when we're older that we don't do when we're younger, or things that we do when we're real young that may not seem applicable, but it really could apply at all times within our life. For an example, as a child, we might not think about maintaining a normal blood pressure or going to our provider and having our cholesterol level checked. And those are things that an older person would do to help with brain health. But at the same time, learning those things that keep us healthy at an early age can help to keep our brains healthy across the lifespan. So I might become a person that exercises and maintains a normal weight. That's going to all be something that will help me with my blood pressure across the lifespan. It's also going to help me maintain a normal cholesterol level, which can, you know, help keep my arteries healthy. So all of that helps with brain health.
0: So obviously, getting these things started at an earlier age will help. But I want to know specifically, as it deals with being a senior, what can be done, or are there things that can be done at all to help your brain health as you age? Maybe you're already in that senior citizen range.
1: Well, there are a lot of things that impact our health as we're senior citizens. And one of the things would be our environment. Our genetics are going to be a part of that. And then just some of our daily activities or the way we take care of our physical health. And maybe the genetics, we can't control that completely, but there are things that we can do to help our brains stay healthy. And that would be one, is to keep our mind active, learning to stay socially engaged or playing games, continuing to play card games, any sort of activity that keeps our minds active.
0: And so now we take it to the other end of the spectrum. And how about brain health when you are young?
1: Well, the younger generations can do the same thing as when we think about that brain activity. We want to learn new skills, learn to read, do activities that keep our minds active. Say, for instance, watching hours of television, that's not really having a very active brain, but being active with, you know, learning to play games as a child, like maybe playing checkers and dominoes. All of those activities that seem like play are really things that help us with our brain. And then the other thing that we think about in our younger ages is keeping our brains safe from physical harm. And that, again, I could say is really across the lifespan. But just think, as a child that's learning to roller skate, or a child that's learning to ski. If you go to the ski slopes, you see kids and people across the lifespan who are wearing helmets. And if you do any sort of, just like Google and say, you know, what sort of activities should we use helmets with? They're going to name a lot of things that we don't always think of. For instance, the roller skating, riding horses, all of those are activities that it's encouraged that you wear a helmet with, and in particular, bicycling. And that's, again, everything when we're thinking about children, but even as an adult, wearing a helmet is a very important part of maintaining a healthy brain.
0: The final thing we'd like to address is the practice of climbing ladders, and of course, falling being a part of that.
1: Fall prevention is another way that we can protect our brains across the lifespan. So for children, learning to walk is a part, you know, part of that activity. But just think about baby beds. How many times have you heard of a child figuring out how to crawl out of the baby bed and then damaging a bone, breaking a collarbone, as we might say, or even having a concussion? And those things can happen as seniors, too, where you start maybe not being able to see as well, or walking in the dark without turning the lights on so that you don't fall. So we want to think about fall prevention across the lifespan. And then you could even add into that ladder safety. We'll hear about somebody that couldn't reach a cabinet, and so nobody's at home with them. They get a ladder out, climb up the ladder, and then fall, having to wait for someone to come get them. So I think sometimes it's just thinking ahead a little bit. Is there anything that I'm doing that would maybe cause me to fall? And if there is, let's put a little bit of prevention in practice.
0: As always, valuable tips from the Commissioner of Health Policy for the Chickasaw Nation, Dr. Judy Parker. A big thanks to Dr. Parker and to everyone involved with putting these segments together. My name is Mike Maness. 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
1: AP News, I'm Ben Thomas. The Supreme Court's wrapped up its term with another setback for President Trump. Mark Sherman reports the justices rejected his executive order on birthright citizenship.
2: That would have denied citizenship to children born to mothers who are in the country illegally or temporarily. Trump signed an executive order on his first day in office last year that would have upended more than a century's understanding of what it means to be an American citizen.
1: And Sagar Magani reports there was also another setback for transgender people.
3: The High Court upheld laws in Idaho and West Virginia barring transgender girls and women from school athletic teams. The conservative majority says the laws do not violate either the Constitution or Title IX, which prohibits sex discrimination in education. The decision seems likely to extend to more than two dozen other GOP-led states with similar bans. The Supreme Court has repeatedly ruled against transgender Americans the past year, and President Trump was surprised that this case even got to the High Court.
4: I mean, could you imagine 20 years ago talking about men playing in women's? What, they think you're crazy?
3: The ruling does not resolve lawsuits challenging laws and regulations in other states that let transgender athletes compete consistent with their gender identity. Sagar Magani, Washington.
1: Rescue teams in Venezuela freeing a 21-year-old from under a collapsed building after he was trapped for 106 hours. But aid groups warn the healthcare system is at a breaking point nearly a week after two powerful earthquakes hit the country. The official death toll now more than 1,900. U.S. envoys Steve Witkoff and Jared Kushner have arrived in Qatar for meetings with mediators on ending the Iran war. And Serena Williams returned to singles competition at Wimbledon, losing her first-round match to Australian Maya Joint, a woman less than half her age. This is AP News. Seth Sutel has the AP Markets Report.
5: Stocks closed higher on Wall Street and trimmed their losses from a rocky June. The S&P 500 rose 0.8%. The index fell to its first losing month following two big monthly gains. The Dow added 136 points, that's about 0.3%, reaching another all-time high. The Nasdaq Composite climbed 1.5%. Stocks in the AI industry did well following sharp swings early in the month on worries they'd become too expensive. Treasury yields rose in the bond market. Crude oil prices fell. Stocks rose across most of Europe and Asia. The Japanese yen fell near a 40-year low against the U.S. dollar. Seth Sutel, New York.
1: Job openings stayed at a surprisingly strong 7.6 million in May, and consumer confidence has ticked higher, but the Conference Board's index remains mostly negative by historical standards. There's more news at apnews.com. I'm Ben Thomas. 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
6: This is Lonnie Beasley with news from Chickasaw Country. A water main rupture Monday along South Craddock Road in Ada left most Ada homes and businesses without water. While water flow is restored for most customers, City of Ada spokesperson Lisa Bratcher says, water pressure is expected to remain low for several hours, and it is important to boil water for 1 minute before consuming. Another shutoff is planned for 10:30 tonight for Ada and Rural Water District 7 and 9 to allow crews to finalize repairs. East Central University in Ada is closed for the remainder of the week, with normal operations expected to resume Monday, July 6th. Ardmore police are investigating an incident in which the city's gunshot detector system records shots fired from a moving vehicle in southeast Ardmore. The Ardmoreite reports officers responded to the alert, which pointed them to an abandoned vehicle. No property was hit, as the shots were reportedly single shots into the air. Shell casings were retrieved from the roadway in addition to the outside of the vehicle. Police say the owner of the vehicle was located and he denies involvement. Casings from the roadway and the vehicle will be examined to determine if they are from the same weapon. Ardmore schools are joining the Southern Oklahoma School Crisis Response Network. K10TV reports the Ardmore School District is partnering with the Oklahoma State Department of Education to form a team of school personnel trained to deal with a crisis. Officials say the crisis could be anything from severe weather, violence, to a student or staff death. When an event occurs, trained districts like Ardmore help other schools that don't have the same resources. Training is underway this summer to have professionals ready for help by the upcoming school year. Oklahoma Department of Securities warns about the threat of AI deepfakes to investors. The Mill Record reports advances in AI make it possible for fraudsters to create highly convincing deepfake videos and cloned voices designed to build trust quickly and manipulate potential investors. Officials also warn of bail bond scammers whose calls come quickly with knowledge of victims' personal information. Experts suggest to reduce risk, create a secret word or phrase with family members, pay attention to tone and word choice to discern if something sounds unusual or inconsistent, limit personal information shared online, and keep software and apps updated to install the latest security protections. This is Chickasaw Community Radio.
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9: Chickasaw Community Radio, KCNP, your weather forecast for tonight, calling for overnight lows in the mid-70s under clear skies. Southerly winds gusting up to 20 miles per hour. Sunny for your Wednesday, look for a high in the mid-90s, heat index values closer to 100. Winds out of the south at about 10 miles per hour, gusting all the way up to 20 miles per hour. Currently, skies are fair, winds out of the southeast at 23 miles per hour with 91 degrees. 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
10: Is the cure for depression in the manosphere? This is Sandra Tinglow with the lowdown on science. Some people will try anything except mental health treatment, but it's not necessarily their fault, like those with treatment-resistant depression, also known as TRD. Trayvon Giles from the Icahn School of Medicine investigated alternative treatments. Mice with TRD were given a common antidepressant. Some improved, some didn't. The unimproved TRD animals were then given ketamine. That's the hallucinogenic painkiller frequently discussed on Joe Rogan's podcast. And among ketamine-treated mice, 50% saw improvements. They showed increased gene expression in the brain's reward regions, meaning we can base prescriptions for depression on genetics. But much like Fear Factor, don't try this at home, bro.
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9: Hello, everyone. It's KCNP's Mike Manis. Time to talk, as we do each and every month, with the Commissioner of Health Policy for the Chickasaw Nation, Dr. Judy Parker. The subject this month touches on probably the most mysterious organ in the human body, the brain. Specifically, we're going to be talking about brain health and brain safety. Let's start it out like this. As a child, sometimes we don't think of the brain as something that needs to be protected and taken care of as importantly as it does later in life. So let's start off saying something about brain safety and then how those ideas change as we age.
12: Brain health is an important topic, and we can work on our brain health across the lifespan. There's things that we may do when we're older that we don't do when we're younger, or things that we do when we're real young that may not seem applicable, but it really could apply at all times within our life. For an example, as a child, we might not think about maintaining a normal blood pressure or going to our provider and having our cholesterol level checked. And those are things that an older person would do to help with brain health. But at the same time, learning those things that keep us healthy at an early age can help to keep our brains healthy across the lifespan. So I might become a person that exercises and maintains a normal weight. That's going to all be something that will help me with my blood pressure across the lifespan. It's also going to help me maintain a normal cholesterol level, which can, you know, help keep my arteries healthy. So all of that helps with brain health.
9: So obviously, getting these things started at an earlier age will help. But I want to know specifically, as it deals with being a senior, what can be done, or are there things that can be done at all to help your brain health as you age? Maybe you're already in that senior citizen range.
12: Well, there are a lot of things that impact our health as we're senior citizens. And one of the things would be our environment. Our genetics are going to be a part of that. And then just some of our daily activities or the way we take care of our physical health. And maybe the genetics, we can't control that completely, but there are things that we can do to help our brains stay healthy. And that would be one, is to keep our mind active. Learning to stay socially engaged or playing games, continuing to play card games, any sort of activity that keeps our minds active.
9: And so now we take it to the other end of the spectrum. And how about brain health when you are young?
12: Well, the younger generations can do the same thing as when we think about that brain activity. We want to learn new skills, learn to read, do activities that keep our minds active. Say, for instance, watching hours of television, that's not really having a very active brain, but being active with, you know, learning to play games as a child, like maybe playing checkers and dominoes. All of those activities that seem like play are really things that help us with our brain. And then the other thing that we think about in our younger ages is keeping our brains safe from physical harm. And that, again, I could say is really across the lifespan. But just think, as a child that's learning to roller skate, or a child that's learning to ski. If you go to the ski slopes, you see kids and people across the lifespan who are wearing helmets. And if you do any sort of, just like Google and say, you know, what sort of activities should we use helmets with? They're going to name a lot of things that we don't always think of. For instance, the roller skating, riding horses, all of those are activities that it's encouraged that you wear a helmet with, and in particular, bicycling. And that's, again, everything when we're thinking about children, but even as an adult, wearing a helmet is a very important part of maintaining a healthy brain.
9: The final thing we'd like to address is the practice of climbing ladders, and of course, falling being a part of that.
12: Fall prevention is another way that we can protect our brains across the lifespan. So for children, learning to walk is a part, you know, part of that activity. But just think about baby beds. How many times have you heard of a child figuring out how to crawl out of the baby bed and then damaging a bone, breaking a collarbone, as we might say, or even having a concussion? And those things can happen as seniors too, where you start maybe not being able to see as well, or walking in the dark without turning the lights on so that you don't fall. So we want to think about fall prevention across the lifespan. And then you could even add into that ladder safety. We'll hear about somebody that couldn't reach a cabinet, and so nobody's at home with them. They get a ladder out, climb up the ladder, and then fall, having to wait for someone to come get them. So I think sometimes it's just thinking ahead a little bit. Is there anything that I'm doing that would maybe cause me to fall? And if there is, let's put a little bit of prevention in practice.
9: As always, valuable tips from the Commissioner of Health Policy for the Chickasaw Nation, Dr. Judy Parker. A big thanks to Dr. Parker and to everyone involved with putting these segments together. My name is Mike Manis. 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

Good stuff from James and Bobby Purify. I'm your puppet. It is just about 5:30. We have got news coming your way right at the bottom of the hour from National Native News. Don't go anywhere. We'll have your weather forecast and more coming up as well on KCNP.

0: This is National Native News. I'm Brian Bull, sitting in for Jill Freitas. History was made in the National Hockey League Friday night in Buffalo. The Toronto Maple Leafs had the first overall pick of the NHL draft, and they selected Gavin McKenna, only the second Indigenous player to ever be drafted at the top spot. Dale McCourt, also Indigenous, was taken number one by the Detroit Red Wings in 1977. More from Dan Karpinchuk in Toronto.
1: Although the draft was in Buffalo, fans in Toronto watching on the big screen at the Scotiabank Arena went wild after the announcement that their team was choosing Gavin McKenna, born in Whitehorse. That kind of enthusiasm from the crowd has largely been missing in Toronto as the team suffered one of the most disappointing seasons in franchise history, ending up in 28th place and missing the playoffs. The next day, McKenna, the star rookie, got to meet the Toronto media for the first time, where he was asked about his immediate plans.
2: Yeah, I'm going to the Jays game tonight. I've never been to a baseball game, so obviously a Blue Jays fan, so I'm looking forward to that. And yeah, I don't know, I think just kind of hanging out, chilling out. I think dev camp starts up pretty quick, so got to make sure I'm ready for that. And yeah, just hanging out.
1: McKenna from a Yukon First Nation has been on the radar of NHL scouts for years, since he was 14 years old. When he jumped to the Western Hockey League's Medicine Hat Tigers, over two seasons he racked up 97 and 129 points consecutively. At the end of the 24-25 season, he ended up winning Rookie of the Year, WHL Player of the Year, CHL Player of the Year, and Under-18 World Championship Gold Medal, and more. He then committed to playing for Penn State in NCAA hockey during his draft season. Analysts say he has a high-end hockey IQ with an ability to manipulate defenders and is often compared to such greats as Artemi Panarin and Patrick Kane. Fans and owners in Toronto are hoping that with the addition of McKenna, one of the longest Stanley Cup droughts in franchise history could soon be over. For National Native News, I'm Dan Karpinchuk.
0: The Confederated Tribes of the Umatilla Indian Reservation is holding a special summit next week, organized by its Family Violence Services Program. Desiree Coyote is the FVS Program Manager. She says she's particularly excited for this biennial event, given the quality of speakers and topics.
3: I am really happy to be able to get Marissa Cummings to attend, as she's done a lot of federal work in regards to Violence Against Women Act, and she's got many years when it comes to jurisdictional issues and collaboration.
0: Another session led by Jordan Battle and Ariana Sessoms addresses domestic violence, sexual assault, or stalking in the workplace.
3: There isn't a lot of meaningful policies or practices around addressing those in the workplace. So I'm excited that Jordan and Ariana is going to be here to talk about how the federal government is ensuring that there's technical assistance and training for us as a Umatilla Indian Reservation, but for other agencies who receive state and federal funding.
0: Coyote says it's important to address these pervasive issues in Indian country to keep them in the forefront for vulnerable people.
3: When it comes to domestic violence, sexual assault, stalking, for United States overall, the overrepresentation of population definitely lies with communities of color and tribal nations specifically. Research actually shows that the indigenous community on this land are five times more to have lived through these types of experiences, the intimate partner violence, the sexual assault.
0: The 2026 Tribal State and Federal Summit will be held July 7th through 9th at the Wild Horse Resort and Casino in Pendleton, Oregon. This is National Native News. I'm Brian Bull.

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3: This is Lonnie Beasley with news from Chickasaw Country. A water main rupture Monday along South Craddock Road in Ada left most Ada homes and businesses without water. While water flow is restored for most customers, City of Ada spokesperson Lisa Bratcher says, water pressure is expected to remain low for several hours, and it is important to boil water for 1 minute before consuming. Another shutoff is planned for 10:30 tonight for Ada and Rural Water District 7 and 9 to allow crews to finalize repairs. East Central University in Ada is closed for the remainder of the week, with normal operations expected to resume Monday, July 6th. Ardmore police are investigating an incident in which the city's gunshot detector system records shots fired from a moving vehicle in southeast Ardmore. The Ardmore Eye reports officers responded to the alert, which pointed them to an abandoned vehicle. No property was hit, as the shots were reportedly single shots into the air. Shell casings were retrieved from the roadway in addition to the outside of the vehicle. Police say the owner of the vehicle was located and he denies involvement. Casings from the roadway and the vehicle will be examined to determine if they are from the same weapon. Ardmore schools are joining the Southern Oklahoma School Crisis Response Network. KTNTV reports the Ardmore School District is partnering with the Oklahoma State Department of Education to form a team of school personnel trained to deal with a crisis. Officials say the crisis could be anything from severe weather, violence, to a student or staff death. When an event occurs, trained districts like Ardmore help other schools that don't have the same resources. Training is underway this summer to have professionals ready for help by the upcoming school year. Oklahoma Department of Securities warns about the threat of AI deepfakes to investors. The Medill Record reports advances in AI make it possible for fraudsters to create highly convincing deepfake videos and cloned voices designed to build trust quickly and manipulate potential investors. Officials also warn of bail bond scammers whose calls come quickly with knowledge of victims' personal information. Experts suggest to reduce risk, create a secret word or phrase with family members, pay attention to tone and word choice to discern if something sounds unusual or inconsistent, limit personal information shared online, and keep software and apps updated to install the latest security protections. This is Chickasaw Community Radio.
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6: Chickasaw Community Radio, KCNP, your weather forecast for tonight, calling for overnight lows in the mid-70s under clear skies, southerly winds gusting up to 20 miles per hour. Sunny for your Wednesday, look for a high in the mid-90s, heat index values closer to 100. Winds out of the south at about 10 miles per hour, gusting all the way up to 20 miles per hour. 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
7: What in the world does SEEP even mean?
8: In the case of USDA's National Agricultural Statistics Service, SEEP is its Conservation Effects Assessment Project Survey. And Lance Honig of USDA NAS says this is a joint effort.
7: This is actually a survey or a project, call it, that we do in conjunction with NRCS.
8: The Agriculture Department's Natural Resources Conservation Service, the SEEP project's lead agency.
7: And the whole idea, as the name kind of implies, is to gather real information about what practices farmers use around conservation and how effective they are and things of that nature.
8: There is uniqueness about the SEEP survey process. It was established in 2002 as a multi-year process.
7: This will be the third installment of this series over quite a few years.
8: And it is one of the few NAS surveys conducted solely by in-field enumerators. In this case, NAS contracts with the National Association of State Departments of Agriculture to use their enumerators to conduct the SEEP survey.
7: June through August is what I would call the initial or screening type phase, and so NAS will be using our NASDA enumerators to visit farms that were selected for this project, essentially to find out if they're even eligible to participate in the full part of the project. In other words, you've got to make sure they are landowners, that they're meeting the criteria to provide the information that we need. So we want to do a first phase through that.
8: Once eligibility of land ownership is established,
7: anybody who is indeed eligible may be contacted again between November and March of next year. And that's really when we'll get into the guts of collecting the information that is needed. Once all that information is gathered, we'll effectively turn that data over to NRCS. We're working this project with them collectively. And then once NRCS has all of that information, they'll be able to provide some results later on in their SEEP assessments results out on their website.
8: And through the SEEP assessment report, and the data gathered from the surveys,
7: it provides great information that USDA can use to help design programs, to help ensure that the practices that are not only being implemented that are being supported are working. It's real information to drive these decisions, make sure that they're science-based and based on what's really happening on the farms across the country.
8: I'm Rod Bain reporting for the U.S. Department of Agriculture in Washington, D.C.
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11: This is Bird Note. As a kid, artist David Shepherd would sketch all the flora and fauna he saw. His true love was for plants. But when he moved to Hawaii to study botany, he realized
12: Hawaii is special because its main character is birds. Birds were the dominant species in terms of animal life. And so all the plants really co-evolved with the birds. You can see that in just how specific the beaks of different species are to the shapes of the flowers here. And so that became part of my art.
11: David now designs aloha shirts featuring the native plants and wildlife of Hawaii. One design features the i'iwi, a Hawaiian honey creeper.
12: So the iwi birds dart from flower to flower to flower very quickly. Well, the Hawaiians saw this and they thought of the metaphor that it was like procreation, the metaphor for the health of the forest, because only in its procreation can it exist.
11: Then, hidden among the trees, David has drawn kahuli, or native land snails.
12: Their existence in the forest is special because if they were around, it was said that the forest would sing. And songs are also a very important element of Hawaiian culture because it's how things are passed on from generation to generation. It's how you communicate what the world is. So these snails are singing, right? And then you have the birds that are a symbolic of procreation. And so the combination is that this is Hawaii. This is the perpetuation of it.
11: See pictures of David's designs at our website, birdnote.org. I'm Mark Bramhill.
13: Serving the southern Oklahoma communities of Davis, Tishomingo, Healdton, and Marietta, we're Chickasaw Community Radio, KCNP.

Taking you back a ways with Garth and Ain't Going Down. It is 5:51 at KCNP. I'm getting out of here. And don't forget, if you're a resident of the Ada area and you use Ada water, make sure that you are aware that they're going to do a temporary shutoff again tonight at 10:30. So the repairs to the water main break we experienced yesterday can be finished. Pass the word along if you would. And thank

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0: Here's an important message for those Ada residents who use Ada water. It's a reminder from the city that there will be another temporary water shutoff at 10:30 p.m. tonight to allow crews to finalize repairs on the 20-inch water line. They'll provide information as it becomes available. The Irving Community Center is open tomorrow and Thursday, while splash pads at Wintersmith Park and Glenwood Park are currently closed. Again, another temporary water shutoff for Ada residents using Ada water at 10:30 p.m. tonight, Tuesday. We are KCNP.
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0: Chickasaw Community Radio, KCNP, your weather forecast for tonight, calling for overnight lows in the mid-70s under clear skies. Southerly winds gusting up to 20 miles per hour. Sunny for your Wednesday, look for a high in the mid-90s, heat index values closer to 100. Winds out of the south at about 10 miles per hour, gusting all the way up to 20 miles per hour. 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

Chickasaw Community Radio, KCNP, your weather forecast for tonight, calling for overnight lows in the mid-70s under clear skies. Southerly winds gusting up to 20 miles per hour. Sunny for your Wednesday, look for a high in the mid-90s, heat index values closer to 100. Winds out of the south at about 10 miles per hour, gusting all the way up to 20 miles per hour. 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

0: 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We are going to be counting down the top 20 songs in Christian music together. And we're going to find out if Matthew West is back at number one again this week. He has been there for quite a few already. 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
1: Chickasaw Community Radio, KCNP, your weather forecast for tonight, calling for overnight lows in the mid-70s under clear skies. Southerly winds gusting up to 20 miles per hour. Sunny for your Wednesday, look for a high in the mid-90s, heat index values closer to 100. Winds out of the south at about 10 miles per hour, gusting all the way up to 20 miles per hour. You're listening to the Chickasaw Community Radio Network. Here's an important message for those Ada residents who use Ada water. It's a reminder from the city that there will be another temporary water shutoff at 10:30 p.m. tonight to allow crews to finalize repairs on the 20-inch water line. They'll provide information as it becomes available. The Irving Community Center is open tomorrow and Thursday, while splash pads at Wintersmith Park and Glenwood Park are currently closed. Again, another temporary water shutoff for Ada residents using Ada water at 10:30 p.m. tonight, Tuesday. We are KCNP.

Welcome to Afterglow. I'm your host, Richard Rowland. This week, we're celebrating summer in song. The American Songbook is filled with all types of songs about summer. During this hour, we'll focus on the relaxing side of the summer months, fishing lazily from a canoe, catching fireflies or lightning bugs in a jar, swimming to cool down, grilling meals outside, sipping cool lemonade in a hammock, dodging raindrops from a sudden thunderstorm, charring marshmallows over a campfire to make s'mores, and, of course, romancing. We'll hear from Rosemary Clooney, Billie Holiday, Mel Torme, and others singing the songs of Cole Porter, Jerry Herman, Hoagy Carmichael, and many more.